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0: gentlemen, may I have your attention, please? 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Take a deep breath, because you're about to witness something truly spectacular. It's time for the final countdown. The show starts in 3, 2, 1.
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Yeah, man, man. 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
1: 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And Beanie Man.
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Watch me. Well, you see, all of those who like to eat up in front of audience and don't like to bed, well, I have the way I burst from Dunga Carlton Supply here, along with the Quaker Bush water, with the little courage water, missus, to wash your sour skin. Then you will know what I'm talking about. Now, come up.

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6: People that were like persecuting him, and even when he was thrown off, he was still praying for them on his way down to the ground. And even when people were like kicking him to death, he was still praying for his enemies. And like... And to me, that's really inspiring, because we live in a culture that's very, like, I'll treat you how you treat me, essentially. But James, in his lifestyle, was very countercultural. Like, even if I'm being persecuted, even if I'm being beaten, I will still love my enemies and I will still pray for them, even while they wrong me. And so understanding his heart coming into this book, like, I can trust you, James. Like,
7: yeah, yeah. Well, he lived by it, didn't he? As yeah. He said, like, as he was... being persecuted, he was a man of prayer. And also in you know, the time that he was alive, there was often lots of famine and trials, and so he actually understood what suffering was. He wasn't I don't know, he wasn't distant from suffering. He knew it, and so we can trust that this stuff is, you know, it's real, it's true, and he lived by it. I mean, instantly from learning who he is, I don't become a better prayer warrior. Like, how much do we miss out from because we don't pray? He prayed, like, to the point of having calluses on his knees. And often when we pray as Christians, we can be so kind of, I don't know, so passive or so selfish. You have these people around the world who pray for hours on end until the point of physical pain. Like, even Moses in the Bible.
6: Yeah.
7: When he was praying, he had to have people lift his hands up. He had to have people come alongside him because physically he was in agony from praying. And if our kind of like examples of faith were prayer warriors, I don't think our prayer life's meant to be just before bed and just as we wake up. Our prayer life is meant to be consistent. That classic.
6: Come on now.
7: Had a lisp for new 30 tongues. Seconds. that like classic Smith Wigglesworth quote is just brilliant. The one of, you know, I never... pray for more than 30 minutes, but I never go 30 minutes without praying. Like, prayer is meant to be in our everyday lives to the point of agony. It's like, that's what we should be doing. And even where this letter was written to and who it was for, sometimes some of the other letters are like to a specific church. Like, you read in Corinthians, it's for the church in Corinth.
6: Yeah.
7: But this one, it says, even in the first verse, it was to the 12 tribes in the dispersion. Greetings. And so it was kind of dispersed around to lots of different churches, and it was more like a general for everyone letter. And often people who it was written to came from Jewish background as well, which is just quite helpful to know, because often Jewish background is quite religious. There were lots of extra laws that they'd had that Jesus kind of came and swiped down and kind of looked more at the heart. And so, you know, as we go into James later on, there's stuff about breaking down from religion and religious ways. And that's actually quite helpful to us, for us to know that it's because he was speaking into very religious people.
6: Yeah.
7: But yeah, okay. That's a lot of context for James.
6: Are you ready to hop in?
7: I'm ready.
6: Yeah.
7: Take us there.
6: That's a lot of context, but it is good to like actually get your head around like who's written it and why it's written. And so now when we read it, it will add like a new layer to what the scripture is saying. Mm. So we're going to go through and do like, I guess, section by section. So we'll read a bit, chat about it, read a bit, chat about it. Mm. So we're going to go through James chapter 1, verses 1 to 8. And it says, "This letter is from James, a slave of God and of the Lord Jesus Christ. I'm writing to the 12 tribes, Jewish believers scattered abroad. Greetings. Dear brothers and sisters, when troubles come your way, consider it an opportunity for great joy. For you know that when your faith is tested, your endurance has a chance to grow. So let it grow. For when your endurance is fully developed, you will be perfect and complete, needing nothing. If you need wisdom, ask our generous God, who will give it to you. He will not rebuke you for asking. But when you ask him, be sure that your faith is in God alone. Do not waver, for a person with divided loyalty is as unsettled as a wave of the sea that is blown and tossed by the wind. Such people should not expect to receive anything from the Lord. Their loyalty is divided between God and the world, and they are unstable in everything they do."
7: Sheesh.
6: This is what I'm saying. It pierces the soul.
7: Yeah.
6: Like, this book.
7: Just need to go cry in the cupboard for a minute and then I'll come back. Is that right?
6: You got time, you know. You can actually head over there. No, it's really good. I think, sorry. I think, yeah, let's just hop in. I feel like for me, the first part of this chapter about trials and like considering opportunity for your faith to grow, I feel like we quote that so much as Christians, especially when people are going through like tough times. It's like, oh, you're going through a tough time, but James 1 verses 2 to 4, like just get through it, man. Like suffering produces character and all that. But I think, you know, when we talk about trials, some people might say, oh, like you're just being tested, like you're being tested from God and stuff. But I think like opportunities of hardship or suffering, rather than looking at them as an opportunity to like just persevere and like get through a hard time, it's actually an opportunity for your faith to come out. And I think we don't often know what we believe until we're put in a situation where our faith needs to come out. And like when we were reading the scripture, I just thought of something so dumb. But guys, don't judge me in it. We're all Christian or believers or figuring this out, so you can't judge me anyway.
7: What are you gonna say?
6: But basically, I had a dentist appointment a couple weeks ago, or like a month ago, and I was really, really stressed. Like I was so scared because I have like a lot of dentist trauma. Like people that are scared of the dentist, bro, it's real. Like I've had some unbelievably horrific.
7: Seriously?
6: Yeah, no, it's been bad. Like such trauma when I was younger. And like I've avoided, no, I love how you're laughing. No, it's actually serious trauma. Oh. Like.
7: No, I'm taking it really seriously.
6: Yeah, please take it serious.
7: Keep going.
6: please take it serious. And when I had this appointment coming up, I've been avoiding the dentist for like a few years. I'm not going to lie, because it's just like, no, I can't do it. And like my tooth basically had a hole in it. Like it needed fixing. So I went to the dentist. They were like, yeah, we have to put a filling in and we have to do some stuff. And I was just like, ugh. So I like was really, really nervous. But I thought, you know what? Like you just have to go do it. And when I sat in the chair, like, and they started like the procedure, the only thing I could think of was Psalm 23. And I've not like been in the Psalms. Like right now I'm reading like Genesis. So I'm like, why was my default setting like the Lord is my shepherd, I shall like nothing. Like, and I just kept saying it over and over and over again in my mind until it was done. And like, I didn't feel any pain. I didn't even know they were finished. I didn't know when they started. Like the whole procedure was done. But the only thing I could think of was the Lord is my shepherd, I lack nothing. And in that moment, I felt like the only thing that could have come out was my faith. But it wasn't because I was reading the Bible up until the point of my appointment. It's because I've been sitting with God for years. So when that trial came up, it just came out of me. And I think that's what James is saying in the scripture. It's like when trials happen, that it's an opportunity for your faith to just naturally come out, you know, just naturally overflows. And I guess it just shows that where your heart, where your heart has been up until that moment. So yeah, I just wanted to share that. Don't laugh, but real.
7: Well, trials are always an insight into past foundations. It's like, you know, you read about Jesus when he was going through trials and being tempted in the desert. And at that point, all we'd known of him is that he had a few like written moments where he was in the temple when he was like young, like a teenager, asking questions.
6: Yeah.
7: And then he got baptized and then he went into the desert. But he could quote scripture just off the back when saying about Jesus when he was going through trials and being tempted in the desert. And at that point, all we'd known of him is that he had a few like written moments where he was in the temple when he was like young, like a teenager, asking questions.

0: I love your point. It's like when you were in that trial of the dentist, which is a very, very serious trial,
1: Yeah, very vulnerable.
0: very vulnerable trial, because of your deep well and your deep foundation with the Lord, it just overflowed. It just came out of you. And so, like, I bet when you were young, when you were like 17, just become a Christian, and you read Psalm 23 for the first time ever, you wouldn't expect that to actually have like such a big impact 5 years later or 6 years later when you're in the dentist. But actually, sometimes we can read things, we can take things in, and there's not an instant effect. But in the long run, we're actually pouring into a foundation that is
1: It's good.
0: necessary
1: Really
0: when
1: good.
0: we're going through trials in the future. I love this passage. You know, count it all as joy when you meet trials of various kinds, and how testing of your faith produces steadfastness, and let steadfastness have its full effect, that you may be perfect and complete, lacking in nothing. And trials are just such a great way to come back to God and recognize your need for Him. I think,
1: It's good.
0: like, even this morning, I woke up and I
1: That was
0: kind
1: a
0: of,
1: trial.
0: what?
1: That was a trial.
0: Are you talking about?
1: What time did
0: Are
1: you wake up
0: you
1: this morning?
0: exposing me? I'm on the camera. Yeah, guys, I was a little late this morning. I was a little late this morning.
1: Vulnerable.
0: But
1: Relatable.
0: I can't believe you just exposed me like that. It's fine. We'll carry on. But when I woke up, and to be honest, I just didn't have the best morning. Besides being late, sorry, team. I also just didn't have a great morning.
1: That's real.
0: And I was like, Lord, I'm about to talk about you on a Bible study, and people are going to watch this. How can I like do this when I feel like I'm at a low point? And I felt him just kind of say, like, trials, they pin you to me, and they bring me back to you.
1: Oh, love that.
0: Jesse, you in your trials of this morning and waking up feeling a bit like terrible, all that is doing is putting you in the position and the posture of saying, God, I am in need of you today because I can't do it on my own strength. And that's exactly where I want you. And so trials can often feel scary and feel like overwhelming, but actually all it does is it postures your heart to the point of, oh man, I really don't have it on my own. I really need God in my life, and I need him to speak into my life.
1: Great.
0: Yeah, I don't know. I just feel like, and there are two options when trials come. You can either choose to turn away from God and blame God and run away from God, or you can choose to turn to him. Like the classic Spurgeon quote, I've learned to kiss the wave that throws me against the rock of Jesus. When he was talking about his trials, his depression, he said he's learned to almost have a love for this trial, for this depression, only because it throws him back to being on the rock of Jesus. And so that's like, I don't know, one little thing. I
1: That's
0: don't know,
1: great.
0: take that as you will.
1: I love it. And it kind of links to verse 4 as to why, like, what is the reason? No, the reason why we have trials is so that it can produce an endurance within us or a perseverance, which is basically just it gives you the ability to keep running, to keep going. It helps increase your like spiritual stamina. And the reason why it does that is because then you will be perfect and complete, needing nothing. Or in other translations, it says mature. And I think there's a scripture in Hebrews that talks about like it talks about like giving believers milk when they should be on like solid food. I'm paraphrasing, hello, don't come for me. But essentially, it's like in the stage of faith that you're at, you need to be eating certain foods so that you can mature and grow. It's like a baby. Like a baby drinks milk because they can't have solid food yet. It's not that they'll never have it. It's just at this stage in time, that's not what you need so that you can best grow. And like when we go through trials, like they help us mature. And like God will always, I feel like people always say like God gives his toughest battles to like the toughest soldiers. But I don't necessarily agree with that. I think God gives battles in context to where you are at. And like the trials that you're going through are for you to progress to the next stage. So like, for example, if I'm going through something now, the lessons that I'm learning will help me so that in the future I might go through something similar, but I've already built those foundations so I can attack it again. And using that as hindsight to go forward is how we become mature.

0: And so I think if anybody's like going through a hard time, or if anybody's just like thinking, how do I mature in my faith? I guess use the lessons of life that you've learned and allow that to grow your wisdom for what's to come, which is kind of what James talks about when he talks about wisdom in this as well.
1: Yeah.
0: But yeah.
1: I think, yeah, what you choose to do today will reflect your choices tomorrow.
0: Yeah.
1: If you choose to press into God in trials, it'll be easier to choose to press into God in trials tomorrow.
0: Mm.
1: If you choose to turn away from God in trials today, it'll be way easier to turn away from God again in trials the next day.
0: Great.
1: And so it's really important how we react in the moment, because actually we're feeding into a deeper foundation and a deeper love for God. And I loved what you said about context. Mm. And particularly, you know, James is writing to, as you know, we gave all that context of where James is writing to. But the guys that he's speaking to were going through trials. As I said, there are lots of Jewish Christians in like Jewish towns. And so actually they were probably being, I don't know, discriminated against to or judged or whatever, because they transitioned from Judaism to Christianity. And so they were probably feeling the kind of like social judgment. As well as often people in this time were super poor. So they were probably really just struggling financially.
0: Yeah.
1: And also later he writes to about doubt and uncertainty. And so it's almost like a flow of things. You see that they're having a hard time in society because they were Jewish and converted. They're poor. And what was the result? They began to doubt and they began to be uncertain. And so there is this tension, this like choice that we can, how we choose to react in trials. We can choose to doubt and be uncertain and kind of begin to slowly drift away, or we can choose to sit in that uncertainty but choose to press into God and let him be the rock of our life, not our own circumstance.
0: Mm.
1: You know, but anyway,
0: that's great.
1: That's cool. Should we look at the next part?
0: I just want to say one quick thing.
1: Oh, you always want to say one quick thing. But it's 20 minutes of fire.
0: But it's quick. It's the last part about if you need wisdom, ask our gracious God and he'll give it to you.
1: That's the bit I meant.
0: Oh.
1: Let's move to that.
0: Yeah, that's the part. Yeah. And he won't rebuke you for asking.
1: Mm.
0: How you were talking about the holding the tension between the doubt and also choosing to press in even when you feel doubt. I feel like a lot of us, like Jesus says, like, I've come to give you life and life in abundance, right? But when we go through trials, we're not of the world, but we're in the world. So we have lives and, you know, we struggle financially or we struggle relationally or we're stuck in temptation or we're facing whatever battles we're facing. Mm-hmm. And yes, we're still Christian. Yes, we're chasing Jesus, but we can't ignore our reality of what we go through. But I think our realities can almost affect how we come to God. And I think sometimes we can come to God with a scarcity mentality of like, oh God, like if you have time, would you bless me? Or God, like I'm struggling. Like if you can, please come through. But Jesus has come to give us life in abundance. Mm. And it's like, how much faith do we have in that? And that changes how we approach God. Mm. And even with the wisdom thing, he says like, God won't rebuke you for asking. You know, I think so many of us are afraid to come to God because we feel like God will rebuke me if I ask him. Like, oh God, can you heal me? Or God, can you provide for me? Or God, can you meet me at my needs? Mm. It's that, oh, I'm afraid to ask because why should I be asking God? But he's willing.
1: Mm.
0: You know, he's willing. I think it's Jairus, when in the Bible, Jairus, his daughter's sick, and he's like, Lord, if you're willing, enter my roof. And it's like, God is willing. Like he wants to meet us in our every need. And so we shouldn't feel this scarcity that if I ask God to step in, I'm asking too much.
1: Mm.
0: He's the God of infinite.
1: Mm. And I think what's interesting is when you look at, you know, our heroes of faith in the Bible, like Paul or James, and they actually very rarely encourage us in trials to pray for the circumstance to change. But they often pray for us to just know God deeper in it and to turn to God deeper in it.
0: Mm.
1: And so, you know, trials are real and trials are tough and suck.
0: Yeah.
1: And Paul and James, they don't disqualify that, but they don't try always change it in prayer, but they use it as an invitation to just know Jesus deeper, to just know him more and to receive his love even more.
0: That's great.
1: I love this passage in James. If any of you lacks wisdom, let him ask God, because you won't be rebuked for asking.
0: I love it.
1: And this has really personally encouraged me this past couple of weeks, because, you know, when it says later that a person who is doubting is like a wave of the sea that is driven and tossed by the wind, and the person must not suppose that he will receive anything from the Lord, for he is a double-minded man, unstable in all his ways. And I can often struggle with decision making as a Christian, and trying to figure out what God's plan for my life is, and what the direction is, and what his will is. And often I can doubt my choices and get really wrapped up in the small choices. And it can genuinely cause me quite a lot of anxiety trying to figure out which way to go in life. Almost like a double-minded person, unstable in different ways.
0: Yep.
1: And I think this passage is speaking into a lot, but one way it personally met with me, which I think could meet with a lot of people listening, is in decision-making, we get to ask for wisdom, for God will not rebuke us. And then from that, we can try not to be double-minded, and we can just make choices.
0: Really good.
1: Because in decision-making, sometimes you just have to trust that you do have a deep well of knowledge with God. You have this godly wisdom that you can ask for. And then you just have to make a choice and trust that God's big enough to catch you if you walk down the wrong road or do this. Like it's like if you're a toddler walking and learning how to take your first steps. If you begin to walk towards a road, you've got to trust that God's big enough to pull you back.
0: Mm.
1: But sometimes you have to learn to walk by just taking some steps. And so if you're stuck in a decision, maybe stuck choosing a career path, a university, or whatever, it doesn't always have to be a booming voice from heaven. Sometimes God just says, ask for wisdom and trust that I'll stop you.
0: Great.
1: So that was so freeing for me. I now, in decision, just say, Lord, will you give me this godly wisdom? Will you give me this godly wisdom? Then I just make a choice. And yeah, it's just brought me quite a lot of freedom in my life, because it used to cause quite a lot of anxiety trying to find God's will.
0: That's real.
1: Yeah, sorry, that's another side point.
0: No, I love it. Thanks, Jesse.
1: Welcome, Zenya.
0: Should we keep going?
1: We've talked for a long time and we're only into verse 8.
0: Mate, this is what I'm saying. When you get stuck into it, like, it just keeps coming out. There's more that God wants to reveal.
1: I think it's your fault.
0: Personally. It kind of is, low-key, because I love a little yap and I love to just go on.
1: Joking.
0: All right, let's go. We're going to read verses 9 to 18.
1: Mm-hmm.
0: And it says, believers who are poor have something to boast about, for God has honored them. And those who are rich should boast that God has humbled them. They will fade away like a little flower in the field. The hot sun rises and the grass withers. The little flowers droops and falls, and its beauty fades away. In the same way, the rich will fade away with all of their achievements. God blesses those who patiently endure testing and temptation. Afterward, they will receive the crown of life that God has promised to all those who love him. And remember, when you are being tempted, do not say, God is tempting me. God is never tempted to do wrong, and he never tempts anyone else. Yeah. Temptation comes from our own desires, which entice us and drag us away. These desires give birth to sinful actions, and when sin is allowed to grow, it gives birth to death. So don't be misled, my dear brothers and sisters. Whatever is good and perfect comes down to us from God our Father, who created all the lights in the heavens. He never changes or casts a shifting shadow. He chose to give birth to us by giving us his true word, and we, out of all creation, became his prized possession. That's so heavy.
1: Yeah, there's so much we could talk about. We've probably got to be specific, don't we? So we don't make this 2-hour podcast.
0: No, although I know you guys would want that.
1: No,
0: I love it. I think the first bit about, like, what do we boast in is really, really important. Paul talks about this as well. I can't remember if it's in Philippians or Colossians, or maybe you just have to watch both of those series to find out where the quote comes from. But he talks about how, like, I have everything to boast in if I wanted to boast. Like, I was circumcised on the 8th day. Like, I was a Pharisee. Like, I was doing all of these things. I was doing all the stuff for God. But actually, I count that all as nothing Like, I don't consider any of that worthy to be boasted in. The only thing that's worth boasting in is Jesus Christ and what he's done for me. And I think here, like, James is talking about two groups of people. He's talking about the wealthy and he's talking about those that don't have a lot. But even those that are wealthy should boast in the fact that God will humble them, because at the end of the day, they can't take their riches with them when they die. Like, everything that we have on earth, it doesn't amount to much when we die, because we can't take that to the kingdom. And this is so similar, again, Sermon on the Mount, what Jesus talks about in Matthew 6, when he talks about not storing up your treasures on earth where the moths will destroy them, but store your treasures in heaven where heavenly things are. And it's like, what are we choosing to prioritize? Are we choosing to prioritize growing our character, like we talked about in the first part of the study? Like, are we talking about, you know, developing the fruit of the spirit, love, joy, peace, patience, and all of that stuff? Or are we more concerned about, you know, how good our clothes are, or what our hair looks like, or all these different things? It's like, where are your priorities? Where are your priorities? So that's something practical if you're thinking about that.
1: Yeah. I think what's interesting in this whole passage is God is just showing his heart for us in trials, in temptations. And he's actually inviting us to freedom, not shame, when he's writing all this stuff. And it's very easy, I think, to see God as the bad guy. But this flips it and it changes our perspective. It changes how we view God. Because it says God cannot be tempted with evil, and he himself tempts no one. God isn't the bad guy in the story. He actually always gives us an invitation to freedom. It says, like, in the scripture that there's always a way out of sinning. But it also, in this passage, gives us a secret, like, weapon to what it is to beat sin. And it's this. It tells us the root of sin. Desire, when it is conceived, gives birth to sin. And sin, when it's fully grown, brings forth death. Sin is always birthed from desire. And desire isn't always a bad thing in our life. We can desire God and it is fully healthy. We can desire food and it's fully healthy. But when we get our desires wrapped up in the wrong things and get those needs, is another way you can describe it, needs, desires, we can find those needs in very unhealthy ways. And that's often how we fall into sin. So for example, Jesus in the desert, we talked about it briefly earlier, but when Satan came to tempt him for the first time, it said Jesus was in the wilderness for 40 days and he was hungry because he was fasting. He was hungry. Jesus was hungry. And when Satan came to him, he said, since you are the Son of God, you can translate it to if or since. He says, since you are the Son of God, change these rocks into bread because you're hungry. It's not a pride thing. He's not needing to prove to Satan that he's the Son of God. Satan already knows that that's who he is. He knows his identity. But he's trying to get that need of hunger met in a different way, because actually that's not God's will for Jesus in that moment. God told him to go and fast. So Jesus is going to do so until he does that. And so he had a desire, he had a need to be filled with his hunger, like have that satisfied. And bread innately isn't sinful.
0: Yeah.
1: You know, for him to eat bread wasn't a sinful problem, but him to do that outside of God's plan for him is going against God. And so I know that's a bit of an analogy, but to put it like in a bit more practical language, when we have desires in our life, we just need to choose to press more into God than press into sin. When we're feeling lonely, we need to choose to press into God instead of press into porn. When we're feeling like a lack of community, we just need to choose to press into God instead of press into getting drunk. It's like all these sins, all these things are just simply choosing to look to Jesus instead of look to the world. And another reason why I think we have capacity to do this and authority to do this is because later it says this in verse 18, he chose to give us birth through the word of truth, that we may be the kind of first fruits of all he created. There's like this rebirth process. He's rebirthed us into the word of truth.
0: Great.
1: We, as children of God, are no longer children of the world. We are sons of God. We are daughters of God. And so when we approach sin and we approach our desires, we have full authority as children of God to choose to press into God instead of choose to press into the world. And, you know, when we approach trials, all that like the enemy will try to whisper in your ear is God has done this and you should walk away from him. But all Jesus is saying is, I'm with you in this. Come and sit with me and let's get through this together. I don't know how like we pin Jesus as the bad guy. I do this all the time. I accidentally get muddled up. But he's just so kind. He's such a father. He just wants us to learn the ways of him and be with him and be free, you know?
0: That's really good. The only thing I was thinking when you were talking is that I think temptation and trials are two different things. And I think what James is doing is he's inviting you to choose a different perspective on your situation. Yeah. So when we go through things, oh my gosh, I'm being tempted. But like you said, temptation, it feeds on our sinful desires or desires to have our needs met in the wrong places. And like it says in the scripture, like God is never tempted to do wrong. Like that is wrong. And that's a tactic of the enemy. Mm. Whereas God wants to try us. And it's like, you know how they say about gold or like precious metals is like they try it on the fire so that the most purest form of them can stand at the end. That is what a trial is. A trial is to bring out the purest, is to bring out the best, is to bring out what will stand the test of time. Like we talked about being faith. And I'm thinking about Job in the book of Job, if you've ever read it, like God and the devil have this conversation and the devil's like trying to find somebody to make them fall off God. And the reason why God's like, here's Job, is not because God wants to tempt Job. It's because God wants to try him to show that his faith will stand till the end. Mm. And that's exactly what happens. You read throughout the whole book and his friends are trying to go at him saying, the reason why you're being tempted or tested is because you've done this. You're like, you're not living right, or trying to find fault in how he's living and to say that's the reason why you're suffering. But actually God from the beginning was like, no, it's because his faith is so strong. That's why he's being tried rather than that's why he's being tempted. So I think when we're going through hardship, like how are we viewing it? Are we viewing it as like the devil's after me, like this like kind of woe is me thing? Or is it, no, this is an opportunity for me to persevere and show like, yeah, like to actually, you know, have firmer roots in my faith. Kind of like the parable of the builders that we talked about a couple of weeks ago. But it's like, yeah, I don't know. I just, it's the language for me. It's like God won't tempt you. But a lot of the times we paint God like he's a tempter, but that's what Satan is. Mm. God's not a tempter. He tries us to bring out the best in us. So
1: brilliant.
0: Yeah.
1: Mate, this is fire. And this next section is also fire. I'm going to read it. And then, yeah, let's just discuss this last
0: bit. Send
1: it,
0: Jesse.
1: It says this from verse 19, and I'll just read it to the end. Yep. Verse 26. Know this, my beloved brothers, let every person be quick to hear, slow to speak, slow to anger, for the anger of man does not produce the righteousness of God. Therefore put away all filthiness and rampant wickedness and receive with meekness the implanted word, which is able to save your souls. But be doers of the word and not hearers only, deceiving yourself. For if anyone is a hearer of the word and not a doer, he's like a man who looks intently. Yeah. He's like a man who looks intently at his natural face in a mirror. For he looks at himself and goes away and at once forgets what he was like. But the one who looks into the perfect law, the law of liberty, and perseveres, being no hearer who forgets, but a doer who acts, he will be blessed in his doing. If anyone thinks he is religious and does not bridle his tongue, but deceives his heart, this person's religion is worthless. Religion that is pure and undefiled before God the Father is this, to visit orphans and widows in their affliction and to keep oneself unstained from the world. I mean, that just speaks for itself, doesn't it? It's brilliant.
0: Thanks for watching the podcast, guys. That was incredible. Yeah,
1: honestly.
0: Literally.
1: Lord. Yeah, I think what's interesting is the timing of this.
0: Okay.
1: Because it comes straight after this, like, trials, temptations, hard times. When I'm going through a hard time and I'm tired, I'm much more quick to be angry.
0: Yeah.
1: I'm quick to speak about my problems. And quick to treat people wrongly.
0: Yeah.
1: And sometimes I can almost justify myself because of my circumstance.
0: Yeah.
1: I can say, oh, it's fine that I was a bit like aggravated because I've just got this going on in the background. But God is calling us higher here. He's saying it's not about, like, you don't have to be in the best place in the world in order to treat people nice, in order to be a righteous person.
0: Yeah.
1: Actually, it's within the trial space, it's within the testing times that God is calling you to be quick to hear and slow to speak, slow to anger. He's calling you to put away all filthiness and wickedness and receive with meekness the implanted word, which is like the Bible. It's like it's in the moments of hardship that God is calling you to be higher. And that's just like, I don't know, just another mindset shift for me. When I'm going through tough times, I need to stop justifying my actions, my wrongful actions, but actually I need to use it as an opportunity to shine brighter for God's glory.
0: Really good. Really good. And I think what we were talking about before, about the context of how this letter was dispersed to a lot of previously like Jewish communities or communities of people that were Jewish but following in the ways of Jesus. He talks about the law and he says, like, if you look carefully into the perfect law that sets you free, and if you do what it says and don't forget what you've heard, then God will bless you for doing it. And this kind of reminds me of, like, in Romans, how Paul was talking about how, like, people pick and choose which parts of the law that they want to live by. But actually, like, if you're picking and choosing, then you will be condemned by all of it because you're not living up to the law in its entirety. But with Jesus, like, Jesus is less concerned about you ticking all 600 plus laws, but he's concerned about your heart and being set free. It says, like, the perfect law that sets you free, it's in Jesus and his fulfillment of the laws and the prophets. Like he says in the book of Matthew, that's where we find freedom. And it's from that place that we can then, like, obey and listen to what God is saying. And so, like, I guess my encouragement or my challenge to whoever's listening to this, it's like, you can get so bogged down in trying to listen and do and listen and obey and tick everything and dot every I and cross every T that it can actually draw you away from following Jesus. Cause it's like, oh, I have so much to do. Like, I have all this to do. I have to obey this. I've got to go to church. I've got to read the Bible and I have to da da da. But in its most simplest form, it's like, are you looking to Jesus and are you walking in that freedom? And once you're in that heart posture, everything naturally comes on top of that. And yes, there's conviction and yes, there's being accountable and all that stuff, but let's not have that first. Let's put Jesus first. Let's put what he's done on the cross first and let's live in that truth. And then from that, you will naturally, through the Holy Spirit and through, like, Romans 12, like, being transformed of the renewing of your mind, as you're renewed in the Spirit, you will naturally then start to walk things out. But I think we need to get the order in the right place. Let's not try to do all this stuff first without having that revelation and having that, you know, reality of what Jesus has done. Let's have that first. And then from that place, we'll be able to do, you know?
1: Yeah, yeah. I loved your point earlier about the mirror. Do you want to share that briefly?
0: Oh, yeah. The mirror. I'm starting with the man in the mirror.
1: Oh, yeah.
0: So basically, I did like a podcast clip outside and it was about how from this book of James, it says, don't just listen to the words and don't obey it. If you do, it's like glancing at your face in the mirror. You see yourself walk away and forget what you've seen. And I think, like, for me, there'll be moments where I read my Bible in the morning and then I just, you know, go into the rhythms of the day, like get on the train, go to work, blah, blah, blah. And it's like, I get to the end of my day and I'm like, God, what did I just read this morning? I don't remember any of it. And I think we can read things from a place of, like, tick box, like, well, at least I've, you know, done my verse of the day for today, or at least I've done my Bible plan. But it's less about that because you just forget what you've read. You forget, you know, the image that you've seen, because the whole Bible, it just points us back to how we were originally created in the image of God. It's just a constant reminder of that. But if that doesn't sink in, it's like looking in a mirror and walking away. Whereas God just wants to meet with us in the scriptures. Like, he doesn't want us to read it for the sake. He wants us to read it so we can see him and see how we're meant to live. And it's supposed to be intimate, it's supposed to be fun. So I think if anybody's, like, struggling to read their Bible or is struggling to, like, remember scripture, like, think about the reason why you're reading it. Like, are you reading it to grow in the knowledge of, oh, I know this verse, or I know I can quote Romans from the back of my hand? Or are you reading it because you want to be more like Jesus? Are you reading it to encounter God and to be transformed and changed? So yeah, that was my thought.
1: Yeah. And I think to just round up a little bit of everything you said, because we're coming to a close shortly, all of this is learning God's heart for us and choosing to choose him.
0: Yeah,
1: you literally. Know, and again, God shows this in many ways. He's saying in trials, in temptation. And finally here, it's in like religiosity, in religion. God wants us to learn his heart for us, which is to draw closer to him and learn more about him. And the final verse of the whole chapter, we've got there, guys. We've finally come to the end. Not finally come to the end. This was an amazing time, but we did have a lot to say, didn't we? the final thing, it says, religion that is pure and undefiled before God the Father is this, to visit orphans and widows in their afflictions and to keep oneself unstained from the world.
0: Mm.
1: Our final like religious calling from the that will please God the Father is to visit orphans and widows. Mm. That's one point, to go to those who have no family,
0: yep,
1: who are kind of outcasts of society, who people might not care about, have no one looking out for, and visit them and be with them in their affliction. And I think that's super practical. What places in our lives do we have people who are kind of slightly outcast, slightly out of the who are slightly uncared for in the world that society might have rejected? How can we be people that step into that affliction and that hardship and be those who love in that? Again, even within the midst of trials, how can we still be people who give and love? And the final one, keep oneself unstained from the world.
0: Yeah.
1: Pretty simple as that. And keep yourself out of things that don't please God.
0: Mm.
1: God's pretty clear in the Bible about like what we can and can't do. And God is pretty clear that he gives his Holy Spirit to bring us conviction. And so if you're thinking in the back of your brain, oh, maybe I shouldn't do this because it's not of God or whatever, maybe you're right. Maybe that's the Holy Spirit speaking to you. And maybe you just have to choose to step out of that, choose to pin your desires once again on God and choose to live for him, you know. Is that it? Have we done? Have you got a final point?
0: My final point is that we could have had multiple final points.
1: I know, you're right.
0: Because that's how good the Bible is.
1: Yeah,
0: like,
1: honestly,
0: and this is our heart for the Bible study series that we've done. Maybe you've seen Philippians, maybe you've seen Colossians, so you kind of know already how it is, but it's like we could sit here for 5 hours just chopping up and speaking, but our heart is to encourage you guys actually to like go home and actually dig into the Bible yourself. Like go back and read James 1 and see what stands out to you, because there's so much in here, it's so dense. And God's always speaking through scripture and giving us new revelation. So why don't you, with your friends or you at home, just read through it and see what God speaks to you, and maybe leave us a comment, tell us what you got out of James 1. Give us new stuff, because maybe there's stuff we didn't see that you might have seen that God might have revealed to you.
1: Everyone watching, why don't you all encourage Xenia about how brilliant she did in this podcast, because she was epic.
0: Aww.
1: Say one thing that you loved about Xenia talking. Look at that, that's sweet, isn't it?
0: That's really nice. And while you're at it, you can also give a comment. But okay, that was me
1: just
0: deflecting. That was me deflecting.
1: Take it.
0: But yeah, guys, we will be back with James 2 so we can get even more into what God is saying. So we'd love
2: 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Yeah, broadcasting live. Welcome, Radio Omega.
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8: Who loves Pastor Des? Amazing. You may be seated. You may be seated. We're going to get straight into the Word of God. I'm not too sure about you, but I'm so excited after Easter Sunday. And I'm grateful to be in this room again. Just want to encourage you that this is not an event. This is the house of God. And anything is possible. And I'm grateful that you guys have given up time to be here. You fought the London Marathon. Well done. And we're here. So today we're going to spend time in John chapter 15. So maybe you can grab your Bibles in a moment. John chapter 15 is where we're going to begin today. And if you don't own a Bible, that's okay. You can follow us along with the scripture showing behind me on the screen. And you can access it on your phone. If you have a YouVersion app, you can grab that as well. If you have an iPhone, perfect. If you haven't got an iPhone, we'll pray for you later. Praying for the Lord to reveal to you the importance of using an iPhone. Not a paid ad, but we're grateful. 1 John, John chapter 15, excuse me. If you're there, say, I'm there. Is it behind me on the screen? Yes. I trust you guys. I'm not looking behind me, so I hope it's there. The Bible says this, I am the true vine, and my Father is the gardener. Everybody say, gardener. Gardener. He cuts off every branch in me that bears no fruit, while every branch that does bear fruit, he prunes, so that it will be even more fruitful. Everybody say fruitful. You are already clean because of the words I have spoken to you. Who is thankful that we are already clean because of the blood and the sacrifice of Jesus Christ on the cross? Yes. I think I'm in the wrong service. Who's thankful that we are already clean because of the love? Yes. Verse 4, the Bible says, remain in me and I also will remain in you. No branch can bear fruit by itself. Everybody say itself. It must remain in the vine. Neither can you bear fruit unless you remain in me. I am the vine. You are the branches. Thanks for reminding us, Lord. Sorry. If you remain in me and I in you, you will bear much fruit. From apart from me, you can do nothing. If you don't remain in me, you are no longer, you're like a branch that is thrown away, that withers. Such branches are pricked up and thrown into the fire and burnt. Verse 7, if you remain in me and my words remain in you, ask whatever you wish and it will be done for you. This is to my Father's glory that you bear much fruit, showing yourselves to be my disciples. As the Father has loved me, so have I loved you. Remain in my love. If you keep my commandments, you will remain in my love, just as I have kept my Father's commandments and remained in his love. I have told you this so that my joy may be in you, that your joy may be complete. Can I get an amen? Amen. Lovely passage of scripture. If you haven't read your Bible this morning or this week, that's the verse for the day. And I believe today I want to spend time in this Bible scripture. I think we can find encouragement from it. But before we do that, why don't we pray and prepare our hearts for what God wants to do. Heavenly Father, Lord, we thank you for your Spirit that is at work in our lives through the gift of the Holy Spirit. And Father, I pray that you would reveal to us the living word through the written word today. Give us a fresh word, a fresh encounter with you. Change us, transform us, challenge us, encourage us. For the person walking in for the very first time with their heads bowed down, I pray that you would lift up every head of those who are discouraged. And that, Lord, you would infuse your hope in our hearts today. We haven't come here for a performance. We haven't come here to just jump up and down. We've come here to have a personal revelation with the living God who wants to be involved in every aspect of our life. So, Lord, we pray, have your way. We give you all the praise and all the glory. And all of God's people said, in Jesus' name,
9: amen.
8: Amen. If you're taking notes today, the title of my message is, I Can't Do This By Myself. Can you look to the person next to you and say, I can't do this by myself? Okay, look to your second choice and say, I can't do this by myself. I can't do this by myself. Those words are encouraging to every believer because it reminds us that God has a plan for our life. Those words remind us of a perspective that we should have when we live our life, knowing that God is the one who is in control of everything that we can see, touch, feel, and imagine. Those words should guard, ground, and humble every believer around this fact and this important reminder that when I look through the rearview mirror of my life, I am grateful that I cannot do this by myself. That God has saved me. And I'm reminded that Easter Sunday is not a one-off event, but every Sunday is Easter Sunday. Jesus is risen. Jesus is Lord. And Jesus is alive. And whoever believes in the name of Jesus shall be set free. And I'm not sure about you, but those words echo encouragement in my heart because I know me. Do you know you? I know the walk in progress I am as a human being. I know the mistakes that I make in my day-to-day life. Yet Jesus, the message of Jesus being the way, the truth, and the life is a common reminder for every believer to be reminded that without the power and the resurrection of Jesus, without the indwelling presence of the Holy Spirit, without the kindness of our Heavenly Father in heaven, we can't do this by ourselves. I've spent so much of my life doing things by myself, and I have a track record of things not working out. There are so many things I prayed for that I look back and I say, Lord, thank you for not answering that prayer. I was not ready to receive the blessing. I didn't have the character to maintain the gift. Lord, thank you for the closed door. Perspective is a gift that's given to every believer when we understand that we cannot do this by ourselves. And it requires us to have radical humility. It's a word in our narcissistic, individualistic world that is not common. Everything is about us. I want, I need, I get. Well, the premise of the gospel message isn't about us. It's actually about God saving us to be a part of what he is doing on planet Earth. So we can't do it on our own. And I believe John 15 is an amazing passage of scripture for every believer mature on you to read and to understand. Often the Bible uses agriculture to paint a picture to help us understand the character and the nature of the God that we serve. I don't own a vineyard. I am not a gardener. I live in East London. Come on, someone. We haven't even got a garden. We are in an apartment and I'm woken up in the night by sirens and the police outside my door. We haven't got a garden. But when I look into the Bible, the garden is painting a picture of what God wants us to grab and hold in our life. So if you are a brand new Christian and this is the first Sunday that you're in church after Easter Sunday, can we just say we're glad you're here? You're already winning. You made an effort to travel across London to be in the house of God. And I want to encourage you, if you're asking, where do I start in reading the Bible? The advice I often give to new believers is start in the book of John. And if you want to start in the book of John, go to our YouTube channel, go to our website. We just finished 7 Signs of Glory going through the Gospel of John. We believe that would encourage you. The reason why I would encourage you to go through the book of John is because the book of John focuses on the primal message of Jesus bringing eternal life to whoever believes in his name. Meaning that without having that revelation of who Jesus is, we can live a Christian life with a lower C and miss Jesus completely. So I say, read the book of John, because if you start in the book of Genesis, by the time you get to Leviticus, it's a long night for you. That Bible reading streak will end. The Old Testament is beautiful and it's amazing, but if you're new to the faith, read about Jesus. And if you're stuck, open your Bible and read where the letters are read. Hello, someone. That would help you a ton. Recently, I started trying to work out to get back into shape because I'm a dad of 3, and all the fathers know we're trying to keep the dad bod off in Jesus' name. And I played football on Saturday with a bunch of friends that I grew up with, and it was amazing. There's something about doing a sport, an activity as a guy, where you can just, you know, express your emotion, get everything out on the field. Can I get, any guys can relate to that? Man, when I went on that pitch, I was a different human being. I was not there to be a friend, I was there to take you out. I was there to win. And in this game, it was head on. We had a draw in the 85th minute. The ball landed on my left foot and I am right-footed for all the football players. So I'm already nervous. I go past the defender. I go around the goalkeeper. Come on, I'm balling, guys. Go around the goalkeeper and I am in front of an open goal. For those who don't even care about football and you don't understand the context, in football, the whole idea of the game is for the ball to go into the net. So I am in front of an open goal. There is no opposition ahead of me. Are you with me? No goalkeeper, no defender. The only thing I need to do is hit the target. But the ball landed on my left foot. And I am right footed. And I was under the pressure. So I hit the ball on my left foot. And I missed the target. Hit the goalpost. And I turned around and my team were just like, you had one job to do. I completely missed the target. And it's a funny story and analogy, but in that moment it's amazing how the Holy Spirit can give you an encouragement. And the encouragement in missing the target is this: I believe if we're not careful as Christians, we can spend our whole life following Jesus and completely missing the target of our life. We can spend our whole life full of activity when in fact God is after proximity. God doesn't care about how well you know the Bible. He wrote it. God doesn't care about how many good deeds you do. He did the ultimate good deed in putting Jesus Christ, his son, on the cross to pay for the sins of the world. God is after proximity. And it got me thinking how many of us live our life missing the target. Knowing what target to hit is important in our Christian faith. And I believe John 15 explains for us the number one target every believer needs to live with. And it is this: we must remain in Christ. Maybe your translation says abide in Christ. The Greek word for abide is meno. Meno means to stay in Christ. You see, the issue with this, being a Londoner, is that we are so busy with activity that we don't have proximity with Jesus. And then we confuse proximity with activity. And then we blame God why things don't go our way. When the whole time God is saying, I have given you my word, which reveals who I am in your life. I have given you Jesus, who is the truth, the way, and the life. And if you read the Bible, you can experience the living word through the written word. Maybe a revelation we need today is to spend more time in the living word. Because the living word is a weapon. The living word is instruction. The challenge we have is, as Christians, we think that we graduate from the infancy of having faith and following God with obedience. And we can overlook a scripture like John 15, thinking, that's not for me. I am already abiding. I am already doing what God wants me to do. Well, proximity is important. We're not just called to do church. We are called to be the church. We're not called to religion, but we are called to a relationship with a living God who wants to be involved in every aspect of your life. Yes, your life, the person on the back row, the person on the balcony, the God of the universe wants to be involved in the details of your life should you let him in. At the end of the day, we are called to intimacy with Christ Jesus, who is our Lord. The challenge is, if we're not aware of intimacy, we can miss Jesus. You know, my wife and I have started doing date nights to increase our intimacy after having 3 children, and all the parents can relate to that statement. We're trying to find our way back to who we were before we had kids, because after kids, we are completely different people. So a date night is there to engage the intimacy of who we are. Before we had kids, it was a restaurant, but now it's a croissant and a coffee. Come on, someone. Times are hard. But we're spending time together. And I remember when I was preparing this message, the Lord actually challenged me in saying, are you intimate with me? By giving me this example, there have been many moments where I had a date night with my wife in a really nice restaurant, but there's no intimacy, but the bill came. You're laughing. But how often is that a picture of our life? We have created a pattern and a rhythm to be with God, yet we're not with God. This is how you can spend your whole life reading the Bible, serving in church, and giving. If you're part of the 200 plus 200, thank you so much. God bless you. But this is how you can be in activity, and yet the living word is not transforming your behavior patterns of who you are in your life. God requires us to change. Change is a fundamental evidence of God being at work in our life. What does change mean? When I'm in Christ Jesus, I no longer do what I used to do. My cravings have changed. My desires have changed. My way of life has changed. The people I am around have changed. Because if you're not adding to my life, you're taken away. I need to be around people who are fueling my fire so that I can step into being the person God has called me to be. How do we win the city of London for Jesus? By the way you live your life, not by how loud you can pray and shout on the street. By how well you can love people with the radical love of Jesus that is displayed in your own personal life. If you need to be reminded of what to be grateful for, thank God for the times that you haven't put in first, yet his blessing, favor, covering, provision has been over your life. Grace through faith equals salvation and right standing with God. So many of us are too busy, though. God is after proximity. And proximity is a remedy that helps the believer to walk in step with God. And we see this in John chapter 15. And there are many examples that we can pull from John 15. One of them being the analogy of a vineyard, the analogy of grapes. And the analogy around grapes and vineyards, I met someone who is a wine connoisseur. Can you imagine that is someone's job? Hello, that's an amazing. They get paid to just drink wine, taste wine, and go around the world doing that. I said, sign me up. For communion. Come on, fix your brain. We're back in church. And I was having a conversation with them, and they said that wine is such a prestigious, quite niche business to get into. Those who have wealth spend money buying land. And with that land, they try to plant as many crops as possible. And the process of wine takes up to 8 years before it's even in your shelves. And a real connoisseur of a wine drinker, when purchasing wine, will ask this question: what year was that wine made? And based on that answer, we'll go on to purchase the bottle, because the older and the longer the wine has sat in the vineyard, the longer the wine has sat in the bottle, the sweeter and the more value that is found in that wine. You see, following and remaining and abiding in God requires us to be comfortable with our waiting. Amen. You see, John 14 speaks about the gift of the Holy Spirit coming into our life. And John 14, which is the verse before John 15, is an indication to every believer that God has given us a gift in the form of the Holy Spirit. Without the Holy Spirit, we cannot live in the relationship with God, because the Holy Spirit makes everything about God available to our life. He reveals who God is and reveals who we are not. The Holy Spirit brings peace, clarity, understanding. But John 15 doesn't camp in just the Spirit. John 15 now brings the analogy around the fruit. You see, the gift of the Holy Spirit allows us to have an experience with God. When you're in a worship service and that song plays and you're like, that is my song. Has anyone ever been there? You're like, that's my song. I'm in the moment. I feel like I've just forgotten where I've walked in from. In this moment, it's me and Jesus. That is the gift of the Holy Spirit ministering to you in that moment. Are you with me? But John 15 focuses on the gifts of the fruit, meaning that when we have the Holy Spirit produces fruit in our life. Are you with me? So it's not just about having a relationship, me, myself, and Jesus, and me, myself. Are you with me? But John 15 focuses on the gifts of the fruit, meaning that when we have the Holy Spirit produces

0: But we actually have a responsibility as Christians to produce fruit. We can't just stay in the spirit. We need to produce fruit. How does the church move forward when the fruits of the spirit are at work through us? And that happens through gifts. Galatians 5 speaks about it and makes a whole list of the gifts of the spirit. Love, joy, peace, patience, hospitality. All these things are evidence. So how do we know that we are walking in step with the Holy Spirit and we're living the life that God wants us to live and we're advancing the kingdom? When the fruit of God is made manifest through your ordinary everyday life. This is why I love our church, because our church is not about an event, but it's about people serving people. I love that we are all about the message of Jesus and inviting more people to experience that very same message. So when you serve on team, when you serve in the kids team, when you serve on the host team, when you encourage someone, if you are a youth leader, if you give your tithes and your offerings, you are using your gifts to edify the body of Christ, which allows the kingdom to move forward. That is the lifestyle God is requiring every believer to be a part of. Because if you're not careful, we live lives filled with the Spirit, giving gifts to edify the church, yet we don't produce any fruit. Which is why Jesus said these words in the Bible, "Depart from me, I never knew you." In other words, we're going to get to heaven and some people might not make it to heaven because of their good deeds. Because God is not after good deeds, he's after intimacy with him. Translation, I know my Bible, I can speak in tongues, I am a mature Christian for the last 10 years, yet I am the most negative, unsupportive husband to my wife. Yet I am the most negative, judgmental, curseful person to people outside of the church. It's getting quiet in here, Des. The gifts of the Spirit is our evidence of knowing God. Thank you for drawing near to us. And that experience allows us to use our giftings, talents, whatever we have, to bless other people. Are you with me? So that we can produce fruit. The question I'm asking is, when was the last time you produced fruit that give glory to God? When was the last time you could say, because I'm in this friendship with this person, I can confidently say their life is moving forward. Their life is drawing more closer to God. Let me go even a step further. Even if you're in the workplace and no one follows Jesus, can you confidently say, because you work in the workplace, it's more fruitful? There's more peace, more joy, more encouragement. We are not called to only encourage Christians. Guys, come on, we're trying to win the city of London. We are called to encourage people with the message of Jesus. Jesus spent more time with sinners than those who knew the law. You want to see revival in the city? Last Sunday, we saw over 6,000 people fill this place to worship God. That wasn't an event. That wasn't an artist. That wasn't some event. That was the presence of God drawing people towards him. My faith is, I believe, that we can see that every single Sunday. It's not nothing to do with the numbers. It's got everything to do with people drawing near to the presence of God, because London is filled with 9 million people. Let me get back to the message. So what does the Spirit enable us to do? Number one, the Spirit gives us gifts. 1 Corinthians 12, 1 Corinthians 14, Romans 12. The Spirit bears fruit in our life as evidence of God working in our life. Galatians 5, 22 to 23. The Spirit allows us to use our gifts to serve and benefit other people. Are you with me? So what does it mean to be someone who bears much fruit? I'm going to read this slowly. It should come up behind me on the screen. If you have a phone, take a picture. If you have an iPhone, this is your moment. If you're not on an iPhone, it says this. Fruit is the visible display of the character of Christ through an abiding relationship with him for the benefit of others and for the glory of God.
1: That's good, right?
0: I'm going to read that one more time. Fruit is the visible display of the character of Christ through an abiding, translation, remaining, Greek word, meno, stay, relationship with him for the benefit of others and for the glory of God. Are you with me? So how do we produce fruit? We accept the freely given gift of the Holy Spirit. And if you were a Christian today and you decided to put your faith in Jesus, let me just remind you with this. The Spirit of God now lives and dwells in you. In the Old Testament,

0: in the presence of God. But in the New Testament, because of what Jesus Christ has done, the curtain has been torn and now God lives in you. I know that's a strong statement, right? But it's a reality. Now, when you live with that reality, you now live with a different sense of confidence and perspective. Are you with me? So now we have the Spirit of God and we're meant to use our gifts to give him glory as a thank you, but also to bless other people so that more people can see what God has done in our life. I think I'm saying the same thing 10 times here. This week, as we go into a Monday, who can we be a blessing to without getting anything in return? I think that type of service changes the city. I think that type of service causes people to ask in curiosity, what's different about you? I think that type of service allows us to celebrate the wins and losses of different people. When we learn to remain in the presence of God, when we learn to abide in God, we are reminded that God himself is the prize. So nothing else beats the actual tangible presence of the living God. I have all that I need when I live in Christ Jesus. The question is, friend, are you living in Christ Jesus or are you busy with activity but there's no sign of proximity? Let me help you with how we can do that today. I believe in life there are different types of tea drinkers. Who likes tea? We're in England, let's talk about tea. In the office, there's different types of tea drinkers and I believe everyone is different. I like my lemon and ginger tea with a touch of honey. Anyone else, just me? And there are different types of people, hopefully the camera will zoom in here, of tea drinkers. I believe there are two different types of people, dippers and abiders. The question I want to ask is, who are you? Now, dippers do my head in. They're in the office and they're doing this. I'm like, will you just put a tea bag in the hot water? You see, we're laughing, but the reality is, spiritually, I spent a lot of my early years as a Christian being a dipper. I know what the word says, but I'm not really following it. I've got an opinion about everything. I'm not really committing to living the life where I can go on a journey of understanding who Jesus is. Let me encourage you, friend. God is more concerned with the posture of your heart, with willing to go on a journey than you trying to have all the answers and live a perfect life. Come with your questions. But if you keep dipping, you're not going to see any change and difference in your life. Dipping in and out of being faithful to God. Dipping in and out of maybe trusting God with my life. Dipping in and out on believing the promises of God over my life. God says, I am forgiven and I'm a child of God, but I just keep looking at my sin and my shame, thinking I can't forgive myself. Well, friend, if God has forgiven you, who on earth are you to go against what God has said over your life? You are forgiven and you are a child of God. Hold on to the blessing of God. But I believe there are dippers and there are abiders. Now, church, this is John 15 at full display. When we abide in God, he now transforms our whole life. Can you see, if God is the tea bag and we are the hot water, the water doesn't have to do any of the work. God does all the work. Over time, the longer you leave the tea bag, the more thick the taste is. You now take on the character, the nature, the color, the taste, the sweetness of the tea bag. You are completely transformed into another person, visibly, spiritually, mentally, and psychologically. When we allow Christ to remain in our life, we are no longer the same. Therefore, we taste different. Are you a dipper? Or are you an abider? I want to remind you that God calls us to be abiders, to remain in him and to be patient enough to allow him to change us into the people he's called us to be. The reality is many of us don't have enough patience with ourselves, and because of that, we get in the way of God's transformation process. Well, this is my reminder on a Sunday afternoon as I'm in your space personally, challenging you and encouraging you to remain and abide in the presence of God, because we cannot do this by ourselves. The Bible is clear that we have to allow him to do the work. So number one, how do we do this? How do we allow ourselves to live a life God wants us to live? From John 15, number one, we abide. By abiding in God, our lives are never the same. Three times in John 15, Jesus says, remain, Remain in me as I remain in you. No branch can bear fruit by itself. It must remain in the vine. Remain, remain, remain. I wonder why he keeps reminding us of those three words. I believe God knows our tendencies of forgetting. God knows our tendencies of forgetting what he's done in our life and becoming in control and in the driver's seat of our own life. Well, church today, will you remain? Will you no longer be a dipper, but choose to allow the tea bag to sit in the waters of your life? Number two, how do we live a transformed life? By waiting. We wait on the Lord. In this microwave generation where everybody wants it fast and instant, that's not how God works. The economy of God requires us to wait, to be obedient, to be patient, to seek him when we feel like it, when we don't feel like it, to worship him past the frustration, to go to him with lament and questions. Waiting on the Lord is actually a part of being a Christian. If everything is going your way, dare I say, you're probably not living the Christian life. Why? Because our Lord and Savior, Jesus Christ, who the Bible says was a visible image of an invisible God, came down to do one thing. He came to die. For the sins of the world, so that we may be reconciled to our Father in heaven. But that happened through a waiting period. Joseph, in the book of Genesis, waited around 13 years before God moved. Moses waited 40 years before God moved. David, 15 years of waiting for the call of God over his life. Jesus had 3 years of public ministry. That's recorded in the Bible, but we don't know what else he did with that time, apart from spending time in the temple, reading the scribes and understanding his Father. Paul was in the wilderness for 14 years before the Damascus moment where God revealed himself to him. Maybe on the other side of your waiting is your supernatural blessing, but you're upset about God because he hasn't answered your prayer for 2 months. For 1 week. We're out here in church judging other people's blessings, saying, God, we've done this to them. Why haven't you done it for me? We haven't walked their journey. Rather than comparing other people's journey of blessing, prosperity, they got the job, they got the wedding, they got the baby. Let's use that as inspiration and motivation to see that if God can do it for them, it's only a matter of time before God does it for me. Maybe in my waiting season, God is preparing me to receive the blessing that would actually be good for me. Abiding and remaining in the vine requires us to be comfortable with waiting with the unknown. Can I go a step further? Someone says to me, how can you believe in a God you can't see? Because I've seen the visible image of God working through the details of my life. Though I can't see him, I have experienced him. Okay. And based on my experience and my testimony, nobody can rob the fact that God is real and God is moving. Even when I don't feel like it, I hold on to my testimony. I might not be where I want to be today, but I'm no longer where I used to be. Perspective is a weapon in the hand of a believer because it reminds you of how powerful our God is. Yes. Waiting is a part of our journey, amen? Number one, have to get comfortable with abiding and not being dippers, but we wait and we sit there and we allow God to do the work. Number two, we learn to wait on the Lord because we know that waiting on the Lord will build our character, our perseverance. Romans 5 speaks about that. But number three, what does it mean to abide and remain in Christ? It means to be okay with suffering. Now, this is the one we don't like. There's no amens about that. John 15:2 says this, he cuts off every branch in me that bears no fruit. While every branch that does bear fruit, he prunes so that it would be even more fruitful. You see, when we're going through pruning, some may say that's the enemy saying, where is God? But when a gardener has knife, scissors, gardening knife, and the gardener is trimming the edges of a bush, and the gardener is trimming the edges of a plant, going through pruning, living for Jesus means that there are things in our life which have to die so that he can reign. He cuts off unhealthy friendships, which we know are unhealthy. He cuts off unhealthy ways of thinking, addictions. He can't coexist with something else. He has to be supreme. So that requires us to be uncomfortable while he cuts us. And we don't like the cutting, but let me encourage you that when a gardener is cutting the edges of a plant, he's actually close to the plant. So let me translate that. Don't allow the lie of the enemy to say to you, if you're going through a pruning season, a cutting season, and God is asking you to get rid of something or to give up something, that God is nowhere to be found. Well, in fact, God is so much closer than you know. Because it takes proximity to be close enough to cut. Now, if God didn't like you and God thought that your sin was unbearable, why would he be that close to you? Because he loves you. Because our God in heaven is a father. A father who comes close to those who are brokenhearted. A father who comes close to those who call on his name. So if you're going through a season now of pruning, difficulty, pain and hurt, let me encourage you with some good news today. Jesus is closer than you know. His presence is closer than you know. This is how you are able to be a testament. And when we walk through our pain and suffering, this is when the world will know that Jesus is who he says he is. Because we are walking through the eye of a storm. And yet I'm walking through the eye of the storm. I'm not allowing the storm to be louder than my God, but I'm reminding the storm how big my God is. Although I am frustrated and I'm beaten down, I have a sense of peace that surpasses all understanding. How am I still standing? Because God is near. God is close. He's close to those he prunes. It's a theology and doctrine we don't often hear about because that statement doesn't get claps. But I've lived life long enough to see people walk through pain and come out the other side because they understood this principle. God is close to the brokenhearted. God is close to those he prunes. If God is pruning you, dare I say, maybe you are in the right place at the right time. Don't fight the pruning, embrace it. Allow him to do the work. Allow him to reveal to you who he is, his character, his nature, and his presence. Amen? Amen. Romans 5, and we're going to go into a song in a moment. The Bible says this regarding suffering. Not only so, but we also glory in our suffering. Church, can I ask a question? When was the last time you had glory in your suffering? Because we know that suffering produces perseverance. Perseverance, character, and character, hope. We have an eternal hope in Christ Jesus when we learn to remain and abide in who he has called us to be. So I'm going to take a moment right now and we're going to go into worship. But before we do that, I believe that God is calling people back home to him. And for some of you, you have distanced yourself from God because you think your mess is too big, your mistake is too big, but this is your invitation. God will stop a whole service with people to get your attention. You're more than a face in the crowd. God knows you by name, and he knows your story, and he loves you. So before you can experience the abiding presence of God, you first need to make him the maker and the Lord of your life. So with every eye closed and every head bowed in this place, if you can hear my voice and you would say, Benito, if I am honest, I am not right with God. I once had a relationship with Jesus, but due to life circumstances, I walked away. Friend, hear me clearly. You might have walked away from God, but he's never walked away from you. Today can be the day that you come back home. Put your faith in Jesus and access this peace that this world we live in can never give you. Access a purpose that this world can never provide. And that only comes when we make Jesus Christ our Lord and our Savior. So I'm going to count to three. Every head is bowed. We have Christians in this moment who are praying because we know the importance of this moment. And if that's you, when I get to three, what I want you to do is to raise your hand just so I know who I'm praying with. One, today is a day of salvation. Two, don't wait another moment. Get right with God. Three, if that's you, put your hand up and say, that's me. That's amazing. That's me. I want to get right with God. I want to ask God for the forgiveness of my sins. I want to turn away from living my way and I want to receive this peace, this joy, this purpose you're talking about. That's amazing. Hands going up all over this place. People making their peace with God. That's awesome. You can put your hand down now. And in Hillsong Church, we believe in doing life together. So we're going to say this prayer, and this prayer is our way of saying, God, come into my life and help me to be a Christian. And if you raise that hand and if you want to accept Jesus into your life, pray this prayer. But together, we will say it together because we believe in this moment. So all together, repeat after me. Let's say this. Say, dear Jesus. Dear Jesus. I believe you're real. I believe you are the Son of God. I believe you died on the cross. And I confess you rose again. Come into my life, Jesus. And help me to live for you. Today, I decide to be a Christian, a follower of Jesus Christ, all the days of my life. In Jesus' name, amen. and amen. Come on, church. Let's congratulate all those people and stand to our feet.
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8: Hello, hon. Good. I'm going to go now.
9: Okay. Yeah, she needs to get the revelation about mince pies, I'm praying. But actually what it means is I get more of them, so that's the other benefit to it. Good to see everybody, and it is just a really beautiful time of the year. I love it. Love everything about Christmas. Really grateful for the team that put on our carols, you know, five of those. So yeah, round of applause again. Amazing. And why don't we pray? Father God, we just thank you that as we gather together, that you will speak to us through your word. Lord, we thank you that your word, the Bible, has wisdom. It guides us. It challenges us. Lord, and it reminds us that you have a plan and purpose for our lives, that we are loved by our Heavenly Father, that Jesus, you made a way for us through the challenges, the pain, the sin, all the things that mess us up. You make a way that brings healing and hope and forgiveness and a bright future. And so may your word bring us wisdom and encourage us today, we pray. We say our hearts are open. Speak to us, Lord. And everyone said, amen, amen. You may be seated, except JD. What a great job you did leading worship. Just come here. Man, yours do a great job. I love this guy. Do you watch Christmas movies?
10: Yes.
9: What's one of your favorites?
10: We actually watched a brand new one last night. What's it called, babe? The Red One.
9: Have you watched Elf?
10: Yes.
9: I'm a fan of Elf. There's one, it's called Four Christmases. Have you seen, anyone seen that one?
10: No.
9: From what I heard, one of the actresses got stabbed. Reese, what's her name? Reese someone.
10: With a knife.
9: He knew it. I thought I'm going to get JD, but no, he's too quick. I got Annie earlier. See, Annie, anyway. Magoo is going to be wearing various outfits today, and because it is a special Christmas tradition, that Magoo changes his wardrobe throughout the day at the Christmas Spectacular. So just something for you to be inspired by if you're coming to more than one Christmas Spectacular. So if you don't know who Magoo is, that would be Brent Garrett, one of our pastors, and also a Christmas fashion icon of Hillsong Church. So today I just want to teach a message that I think is really important for us at any time of year, but particularly this time of year. And it's simply asking the question, what will your story be? What will our story be? What will your story be? At this time of year, obviously, we focus on the story of the birth of Jesus, our Savior, the hope for all humanity, and I'm looking forward to sharing that story on Christmas Day. But today I wanted to ask the question, what's your story looking like? What's it going to look like? For us as a church, what does our story look like as we move forward? We've had a church story of 41 years, and through it there have been many fantastic, exciting, beautiful, miraculous moments, and then there's also been some difficult, challenging, painful moments, and that's pretty much true of any story and of anyone's life story. And yet, I find myself asking the question, well, what will our story look like as we go forward? What will your story look like as you go forward? Because the beauty of the way God created us is that He actually gives you the ability to make decisions about how your future will look. Yes, things happen to you and to me and even to the church, and we can look at all those things, and to some extent they can shape our story. But more than that, you get the ability to shape your story going forward. And the Bible is full of stories. Stories of triumph over tragedy, stories of adversity, stories of pain and suffering, stories of love, stories of grace, miracle stories, and they are all real people. Real people who had real emotions, who faced real challenges, and saw God through all of that. The stories we read through the Word of God, the Bible, shape our faith, shape our perspective, even shape our values and our understanding of the part we play and what our story can look like. So what will our story be going forward? What will your story be? Well, I think one of the big questions is what shapes our story? So if you're here in the center, we can consider all the different things that shape our story. One of it could be our parents or our upbringing. That can shape part of our story. Some of us can say, man, I'm really grateful, had wonderful parents, had a great upbringing. Others of us, maybe sadly, that wasn't our story, but that has partly shaped our story. Then there is, the environment we've grown up in, the place we've experienced life as a child, and maybe the school and all of those things. And again, for some that was fantastic, it was wonderful. For others it was pretty tough. We have different experience there, and then we also have our friends as we grow up. I before E except after C. We have our friends that, as we grow, we have different social environments and friendships, and they can start to shape us, can't they? So we get a perspective that maybe we've never had before, or we move into a different environment, or the place where we work shapes our thinking a little bit. And then we have the media and, the mainstream media, and then now we have social media, and we can see what other people are doing, and we have social media influencers, and they are called influencers because literally that's what their goal is to somehow influence you to act a certain way, buy a certain thing. This is all happening and in some way shaping you and your story. And then you have the culture that you grow up in or that you experience. And my wife was using the term, what was she saying? I'm telling you. It is a very South African term. I'm telling you, or you must. They're quite direct people, the South Africans. You must, I'm telling you. Now, just now, and now all mean different things, and no one quite understands which one is which. You say, I'll see you later. They'll say, no, I'll see you now. And you're like, is that soon, 5-15 minutes, when, anyway, it's confusing. But that's just part of the culture. And if you live in that culture, you kind of, you understand what they mean by that. But if you step into a culture that isn't your normal culture, it can be different, confronting, challenging. But culture shapes some of your story. So all of these things are shaping your story. And then somewhere in there, there's God, His Word, the Bible, our church environment. Those different elements can be shaping you. Hopefully they are shaping you as well. But you can see that there's a lot that can be affecting your story. What you see for what your story can be, what decisions you make to affect ultimately the future that you will step into. And so we have all these different environments that shape us. And that's why, you know, Paul writes to the Romans in Romans 12, and it's a verse that I think many of us are familiar with, in Romans 12, verse 2, and he says, "Do not conform to the pattern of this world, but be transformed by the renewing of your mind." So what Paul's saying is all these different things are going on within you. The pattern of this world, there's a way this world sees things, and that can shape your story, and that can shape how we see the story of our church going. And Paul's saying, actually, you've got to be really aware of this. And you've got to continue to change some of what's going on in your mind, or challenge some of what's going on in your mind. Because otherwise, you'll just creep into ways of thinking and ultimately ways of behaving and acting, which are way different from God's intent for your life and for mine, the desire that God sees for us. So then it goes on, and I love what it's the way it says it here, that Paul writes, it says, then you'll be able to test and approve. So you can get all these kind of things coming into your mind, but then you can test them. And go, hang on, is that right? I know a lot of people are doing that or saying that, but maybe is that right? Let me go back to God's word. Let me go back to what my faith would say. And well, maybe I reject that. Maybe I accept that. But I allow it to be tested and approved. What is God's will? His good, pleasing, and perfect will. God has a plan and a purpose for our life. And yet, here's the thing. He gives us the control of how we choose to outwork that. I was talking to a pilot recently. He may be sitting in this congregation today. And he was telling me about landing a plane. And he's saying, yeah, I landed recently and it was a bit of a bumpy one. You know. And I'm like, can you actually put the plane on like an autopilot so that it, you know, the computer kind of controls as you come into land? And he goes, yeah, of course you can do that. He goes, but that defeats the purpose of being a pilot. He goes, you set it on that as we're flying, but hey, the whole reason you want to be a pilot is because you want to know how to fly a plane. And you want to feel like you have actually flown the plane and landed the plane. And so every now and again, you get a bumpy landing because the pilot said, I want to have a go at this. And I'm in control. And it's a little bit like that in our life. God could have put it all on autopilot. And you're going to have a perfect landing every time. But it's pretty boring. There's no need to consider what's going on in your mind because God's just sorted it all out, programmed it, and basically you're living like a robot. God gives you the capacity to make a choice and gives you the controls, and he's right there saying, let me help and guide you so we get the landing right, we get the takeoff good, and your story can be a beautiful story of God's grace, God's goodness, through all kinds of challenges. Because it does not mean that they won't come. They will. Just like any pilot, some landings are easier than others, some days are better than others, but you have been given by God the capacity through His Word, through the Holy Spirit in you when you become a follower of Jesus, through church community and all these different elements to help you to build a story that is a God-graced story. The reality is we all have challenges we have to face, and yet the Bible is full of stories of people who overcame them. I love the story of Gideon, who started off as someone, when we first read about Gideon in Deuteronomy, he's hiding in a wine press, and all he's doing is making flour, if you will, to provide for his family. And God sends an angel and says, "Hey, Gideon, you're a mighty warrior." And he's looking around going, "There must be another Gideon." And God's saying, "No, it's your story." He goes, are you serious? I'm hiding here. And why is this going? He starts whinging and complaining to God. He doesn't believe it could be his story. Isn't that the way that we are sometimes? That we wonder, could it really be my story that I could get out of this? That I could move forward from this, that this, whatever the environment, whatever has happened here, or wherever, that I could actually move beyond that? Is that even possible? God has story after story of examples where people felt that way. And He said, if you would listen to me and you would trust me and you would have the courage to take the steps forward, the story can look different from what it may look like right now. Moses is another example. He ran away from his problems and God found him in the back of the desert and says, "Moses, I want you to be a great leader and lead God's people out of oppression." And Moses is thinking, "Really? I can't do that." You have Jeremiah, who was a young man who became an incredible prophet, and God speaks to Jeremiah, and Jeremiah speaks back to God and says, "God, I just think I'm too young. There's probably someone else who would be more capable." That could be any one of us, couldn't it? They go, "Well, God, I hear what you're saying, but everything that's gone on is telling me this, and you're telling me this." And each one of them had to make a courageous choice. And in your story and in our story as a church, we have to keep making some courageous choices. And I believe as we do that, we will see God's grace and God's goodness. And we will go, "My goodness, that's just God. That's the miracle power of God's grace at work. But you took the courageous step to move forward, to maybe test something and go, well, I know the culture or the world or someone saying that, but I'm believing this." It's interesting, even the followers of Jesus had moments like this, where they were questioning what was going on and what was happening in the story. One of the greatest examples of this is Thomas. He's often referred to in the Bible as Doubting Thomas. I love that he's in there because it reminds every one of us that even those who followed Jesus closely had some doubts. They were working it out on the journey. So if you've got a few questions, that's okay. You're in good company. And here in John chapter 11, let me just set it up for you. Jesus is going to see Lazarus, who has just died. Lazarus is one of his friends. He is close to the family. It is emotional for him, and he is going there, and he's going with his disciples to see Lazarus, who has died. And in John 11, verse 12, it says, the disciples said, "Lord," because Jesus said he's sleeping. And they go, "Well, if he's sleeping, he'll soon be better." They thought Jesus meant Lazarus was simply sleeping, but Jesus meant Lazarus had died. So he told them plainly. I love how Jesus goes, "No, Lazarus is dead." It's like, "Oh, if he's sleeping, it's going to be okay. We'll go over there. We'll wake him up. We'll have, bacon and eggs. Maybe not bacon, but we'll have eggs and some fish. It'll be a good meal. We'll hang out and be great." And Jesus goes, "No, Lazarus is dead." And then he goes, "And for your sakes, I'm glad I wasn't there." They're like, "What do you mean? For now, you will really believe. Come, let's go see him." So Jesus is kind of talking clearly and cryptically at once. Yeah, Lazarus is dead, but now you're going to see and you're going to start to believe. And then look at verse 16. Thomas, nicknamed the twin, said to his disciples, "Let's go to and die with Jesus." Like Thomas, pumped. You know that guy that you're hanging out with, you go, "Man, we're going to go here. It's going to be awesome. It's going to be great. We're going to have the best day today." And they're looking and going, "The weather says it's going to rain all day. Do you even want to bother getting there?" And going, you're like, "Who are you? Let's just enjoy the day." And you say, Thomas is that guy. He's looking at everything rationally. I get it. He's not just a little bit pessimistic. He's that guy. And he's like, "Well, let's go and we're going to die with Jesus because Lazarus is dead." That's the story he's telling. I just want to show you that in the Bible, there are moments where people shared a story that maybe wasn't exactly what was going to happen, but in their mind at that time, everything was shaping them to believe that. Now, ultimately, Thomas follows after Jesus and his life becomes one where he sacrifices his life for Jesus at the later part of his life. But right here in this moment, he's not even sure what's going on. And he's just up in arms and going, "Oh, okay." And Jesus goes and sees Lazarus. And if you know the story, he calls him out of the tomb and raises him back to life. At which point Thomas is saying, "I take back everything I said." Your story, God may be saying, is different from what is going on in your head right now. And maybe there's some things you need to change about what you're saying in order for it to line up with where God is desiring to take you and where God is desiring to take us as his church. Amen. There's a beautiful story in the Old Testament in 1 Chronicles chapter 4. And it's literally just two verses. It's the story of one man in two verses. That's all we read about it. That's all we know about it.

question one day. They said, girlfriend, how in the world can a brown cow eating green grass gonna turn around and give us some white milk? I said, well, I don't know about that one. But one thing that I do know that God's chemical laboratory of redemption took my black soul stained with sin and plunged me in red blood, the blood of Jesus.

Storm cloud rising. Let's go. Storm cloud rising.

There's an occasion in scripture here. Then fearing lest we should have fallen upon rocks, they cast four anchors out of the stern and wished for day. Paul said to the centurion and to the soldiers, except ye abide in the ship, ye cannot be saved. But the soldiers cut off the ropes of the boat and they let her fall. Wherefore I pray to you to take some meat, for this is of your health. For there shall not an hair fall from the head of either of you. But the centurion, willing to save Paul, kept them from their purpose and commanded that they which could swim should cast themselves into the sea and get to land. And the rest, some on boards, some on broken pieces, and it came to pass that they all escaped to land safe. Some coming on fragments, some climbing the rough side of the mountain, some on bits and pieces,

Seu Dilo! When the enemy comes in like a flood, the Spirit of the Lord will raise up a standard against him. I see the

a lot in my life. I've had many ups and downs. A lot of people have told me, said, Banks, you ought to retire and go home. You done got old now. You ought to let somebody else, younger than you, take your place. But I talked with the Lord about it, and he told me, he said, that race wasn't given to the swift or the strong, but to those who endure it to the end. I checked it out, and I found out that there is no retirement in God's services. So I got on my knees, and I softly told the Lord, if you give me strength, I will always say these words.

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1: Hello, and thank you so much for tuning in to this radio station and listening to yours truly, David Squeeze Aniki, your nutrition coach at BioLife Now That Store. I would love for you to follow that website. Now, ladies and gentlemen, I just wanted to take some time to talk to you quickly because we have been inundated with phone calls on people getting our Alpha Plus Greens, the jumbo size, which retails for $599, call it $600. And we have it on sales for only $99. Having studied nutrition for years now, and if you're over 50 years old, 85% of you will start seeing and feeling ailments. It's inevitable. From the day you were born, you are dying. And as we get older, our lives change. And there's certain things that your body is going to start doing. It will start failing. Now, you can slow down the failure by giving the body what it really needs to survive longer. One of the things happens to be that we have been brainwashed by Western medicine and many people to think that we cannot. And the only thing that we need to use is the medicine that the doctors and scientists prescribe to us. Now, mind you, I am a very big advocate of doctors and medicine. I do use both. However, the majority of the doctors do not tell you about vitamins and minerals. They do not tell you about nutrients from herbs that can actually help you to slow down the process of you getting diseases and sicknesses. Isn't it time you start taking care of that body? It's not just drinking water and exercising. It's also supplementing, which is where you give the body nutrients. And I say by way of herbs. But if you're realizing that you're getting headaches, you realize that you're getting numbness, you're realizing that your diabetes is getting worse, your blood pressure is getting worse, your cholesterol is getting worse, the doctors are giving you medicine which controls it, yes, and I'm not saying to stop. Listen to your doctor. However, what I'm saying is, if you're taking regular vitamins, throw them out. If you're looking for a herb that will definitely 100% give you benefits, get our product, the Alpha Plus Green. This product comes out of our FDA-regulated facility. So, ladies and gentlemen, David Squeeze Aniki here. I am going to extend to you the Alpha Plus Greens, which has 27 plus herbs, giving you all the nutrients your body needs. I've spoken with so many people who are saying they're seeing better. Their blood sugar level is normalizing. That's where the diabetes is concerned. Their blood pressure is normalizing, where, of course, the niacin from this wonderful product, the Alpha Greens, is working. Cholesterol level normalizing. Got the good and the bad cholesterol. It's normalizing to the good. I've seen where people are talking about they don't get that numbness, that stiffness when they wake up in the morning. They don't feel off balance and dizzy anymore and all of that. Their aging is slowing down. Sciatica nerve issue. I can go on. Their lungs, their heart, their liver, their kidney. Their skin looks better, feel better. That's because of the spirulina. That's because of the maca root. That's because of the aloe vera. That's because of the sea moss. That's because of the elderberry. That's because of the maca berry. That's because of the kale. That's because of the spinach. That's because of the tart cherry. I can go on and on and on. 27 herbs, raw, natural, and organic. 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Alpha Plus Greens, that's the name, with the alfalfa, the spirulina, the maca root. Fight back, ladies and gentlemen. Okay, people talking about the varicose vein, people talking about their skin shriveling up, people talking about eczema, their body just deteriorating so fast. Come on, okay? Just take a look at plants. When you water a plant and give it what it really needs, don't you notice that plant thrives? It's the same thing with the human body. If you give the human body a lot of chemicals over and over, what's going to happen? You're going to end up with cancer. You're going to end up with all kinds of sicknesses, side effects. Come on. Why do you believe that, you know, the Rastaman and the herbalists, them and the people who live by the herbs live much longer and is stronger and is always fit and lean? 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They know how to take it. Here we are in the United States of America, in Western Hemisphere, and we have professionals, herbalists, who have put it together with holistic doctors to ensure that you get it in a jar. Alpha Plus Greens, one of the most powerful supplements. And something that I'm extremely proud of. The number to call right now to get it for only $99 and not $599 is 1-800-875-5433. 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What about the people with gout? What about the people with sexual problems, libido problems, the people with the fibroids? Yes, a lady I spoke with earlier, she had uterine cancer, all right? Cancer is another one. If you're giving the body a lot of herb, the chances of you getting cancer is reduced significantly. 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Thank you so much for listening. Thank you so much for tuning in. Have yourself an amazing life. Come join the living.
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1: Ladies and gentlemen, testimony time. Here's what BioLife Health and Wellness is doing for real people every day. Don't go anywhere.
2: I'm a glaucoma person, right, with my eyes. So when I just start taking the eye formula, my eye level was 36. And then, because I just started taking it like for a month or something like that, and it was 36. Now it is 17 and 18. I can't believe that my eyes are getting much better.
3: Yes, I ordered it on the 19th, and within a week, I mean, my body just changed, and I'm just feeling great. I have pains in the leg now. Just going slowly, and this is why I'm ordering another test.
4: And the pain in my legs, not too bad. My back not hurting that much no more. And I feel good about it. I would tell the elderly people like me, we have pain. The Violet is good. The product you all guys sell is good for people like me with the pain and aches and everything. I could hardly come off my bed, and now I can get up like a giant.
5: 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And we're here to educate you. I want to speak about the berberine and the blood sugar support. Blood sugar causes blood pressure. It causes cholesterol problem. It causes inflammation. It causes blurriness in your eyes. It causes gut problem. It causes brain problem, memory problem. Too much sugar in the body destroys you and sends you to the grave much quicker. And that's the reason why a whole heap of people end up on metformin. I mean, I say, you don't have to listen to a doctor like me always say. But we have a responsibility for reducing blood sugar naturally. I'm going to give it away this morning. But listen carefully, people. You cannot just take one product and believe it's going to fix your problem in 4 weeks. It's not going to happen. All right? A lot of people is looking for a miracle drug. We have absolutely no miracle drug at BioLife. What we have are products that can help you over time. 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But I'd prefer if you take it for 6 months. Take the products for 4 consecutive months, go back to your doctor, have them do a full blood workup on you, checking your A1C, checking your lipid panel, that's your LDL, your HDL, your triglycerides, checking your blood pressure, which you can check yourself, and also check to see if you're deficient of any vitamins or minerals in your body. And these products, the blood sugar support, and the berberine, absolutely 100% will help you with everything that I just mentioned. The other one that I want people to get, all right, many people have been using it, I'm very proud of you, is the eye formula. Now, listen up. I don't care what companies you want to go to out there and check. And as a matter of fact, I implore you, try the other company them. But let me tell you, the FDA allows us to make products and put the minimum amount in it and sell it. I did something different. If we put the minimum amount in it, especially when we're dealing with people of the culture, right? Black people, all right? It's not going to work as effectively. So that's the reason why you go to the pharmacy, you buy a product, and then you realize it worked for one day and it didn't work after that. Guess what? Because the companies that's making it, they put the minimum amount. We here, we spend the money, a lot of money, and put the maximum amount that we can in the products. And that is the reason why people get consistent results as long as they use the product as suggested by myself and, of course, the biochemist. With that said, I want to extend to everybody a free bottle of the berberine, a free bottle of the blood sugar support, and also a free bottle of the blood pressure support, because I want for you to stay healthy or get healthy. And with that said, ladies and gentlemen, I would like, and this is a tough one, this is a very tough one, all right? 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
7: 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Coming up straight ahead, of course, you're going to hear me speak about a product that is known as the Alpha Plus Greens. It has won awards throughout the entire United States of America and is still the number one greens in the world. Right? With that said, if you'd like to take advantage of the offer, this product, believe it or not, crazy it is, normally $600. I'll be doing it for $99 for the next 20 minutes as you listen to what it is that's going on. 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If you can answer this question, I'll be able to give it to you for only $99. Yes, this greens with so many herbs, 27 different herbs in it, and primarily herbs from Jamaica, all right? 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Diabetes, blood pressure, cholesterol, joint health, circulation, the eye health, and much more. 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

when we travel across the country. I see and I hear so many tragedy and trouble. I get letters in the mail. I have men and women stop me and say, Reverend, pray for me. Pray for my son. Pray for my daughter. Pray for my husband. I've had children come and say, pray for my dad. He's an alcoholic. Pray for my mama. I don't know where she is. She just upped and left. Pray that the Lord will send her back home. We've got war clouds hanging over the whole world. Unemployment, pressure, tension, stress, and strife. But I believe what the Bible said, if my people which are called by my name would humble themselves and pray, seek my face, turn from your wicked ways, I'll forgive your sins and heal your land. I believe that. So whoever you are, and wherever you are, please don't forget to pray.

would you bow your heads in prayer? Lord, you said in your word that men ought to always pray and not faint. Everywhere this record is heard, we pray that you would touch sinners, backsliders, drunkards, alcoholics, drug addicts, pimps, prostitutes, hustlers,

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I would love for you to follow that website. Now, ladies and gentlemen, I just wanted to take some time to talk to you quickly because we have been inundated with phone calls on people getting our Alpha Plus greens, the jumbo size, which retails for $599, call it $600. And we have it on sales for only $99. Having studied nutrition for years now, and if you're over 50 years old, 85% of you will start seeing and feeling ailments. It's inevitable. From the day you were born, you are dying. And as we get older, our lives change. And there's certain things that your body is going to start doing. It will start failing. Now, you can slow down the failure by giving the body what it really needs to survive longer. One of the things happens to be that we have been brainwashed by Western medicine and many people to think that we cannot. And the only thing that we need to use is the medicine that the doctors and scientists prescribe to us. Now, mind you, I am a very big advocate of doctors and medicine. I do use both. However, the majority of the doctors do not tell you about vitamins and minerals. They do not tell you about nutrients from herbs that can actually help you to slow down the process of you getting diseases and sicknesses. Isn't it time you start taking care of that body? It's not just drinking water and exercising. It's also supplementing, which is where you give the body nutrients. And I say by way of herbs. But if you're realizing that you're getting headaches, you realize that you're getting numbness, you're realizing that your diabetes is getting worse, your blood pressure is getting worse, your cholesterol is getting worse, the doctors are giving you medicine which controls it, yes, and I'm not saying to stop. Listen to your doctor. However, what I'm saying is, if you're taking regular vitamins, throw them out. If you're looking for a herb that will definitely 100% give you benefits, get our product, the Alpha Plus Green. This product comes out of our

0: FDA-regulated facility. 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I am going to extend to you the Alpha Plus Greens, which has 27 plus herbs, giving you all the nutrients your body needs. 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Their blood sugar level is normalizing. 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Their blood pressure is normalizing, where, of course, the niacin from this wonderful product, Alpha Greens, is working. Cholesterol level normalizing. Got the good and the bad cholesterol. It's normalizing to the good. I've seen where people are talking about they don't get that numbness, that stiffness when they wake up in the morning. They don't feel off balance and dizzy anymore and all of that. Their aging is slowing down. Sciatica nerve issue. I can go on. Their lungs, their heart, their liver, their kidney. Their skin looks better, feel better. That's because of the spirulina. That's because of the maca root. That's because of the aloe vera. That's because of the sea moss. That's because of the elderberry. That's because of the maca berry. That's because of the kale. That's because of the spinach. That's because of the tart cherry. I can go on and on and on. 27 herbs, raw, natural, and organic. 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Now, I did say if you're over 50, you should turn up your radio, you should listen. 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Fight back, ladies and gentlemen. Okay, people talking about the varicose vein, people talking about their skin shriveling up, people talking about eczema, their body just deteriorating so fast. Come on. Okay, just take a look at plants. When you water a plant and give it what it really needs, don't you notice that plant thrives? It's the same thing with the human body. If you give the human body a lot of chemicals over and over, what's going to happen? You're going to end up with cancer. You're going to end up with all kinds of sicknesses, side effects. Come on. Why do you believe that, you know, the Rastaman and the herbalists, them and the people who live by the herbs live much longer and is stronger and is always fit and lean? That's because the herbs that I'm talking about, they know the balance of it. They know how to take it. Here we are in the United States of America, in Western Hemisphere, and we have professionals, herbalists, who have put it together with holistic doctors to ensure that you get it in a jar. Alpha Plus Greens, one of the most powerful supplement, and something that I'm extremely proud of. The number to call right now to get it for only $99 and not $599 is 1-800-875-5433. 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The number is 800-875-5433. What about the people with gout? What about the people with sexual problems, libido problems, the people with the fibroids? Yes, a lady I spoke with earlier, she had uterine cancer. All right? Cancer is another one. If you're giving the body a lot of herb, the chances of you getting cancer is reduced significantly. 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The vitamin D3 so you can absorb the nutrients from the food that you eat that is good for your body. Because people will stick with you even if the price is high. 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Have yourself an amazing life. Come join the living.
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1: Brother Gary, this is Brother Linford. About a year and a half now, I go to a doctor and we do some tests. And my A1C was like 7 point odd. And after I do the test and we do the prostate test too, I'm doing the prostate test. The doctor said the prostate a 4.1. We went to the doctor, and the doctor gave me a physical checkup. And she gave me a physical checkup. She said she have to run some tests for me, but it will cost me $52,000. So I told her that, okay, I will come back and talk to her about it. So I never go back. And when I bought the things in from Squeeze, I get the prostate one and I take the prostate tablets and went back and do some physical again. When I do the physical now and get the result, I bring it to the doctor. And the doctor said everything is normal. The cholesterol, my heart, kidney, everything is okay. And the A1C is 5.52. So that is okay, it's normal. And I said, what about the prostate? He said the prostate is 1.1. So when him tell me it is 1.1, I said, oh my God, from 4.1 to 1.1. So I know that is the prostate tablet what I did take from Squeeze. I know it would work, but I want to come back up and get some more things from Squeeze. So I thank Squeeze and you, Brother Gary, for these tablets what I get. I thank him very much, and I thank you too, Brother Gary. Thank you very much.
2: Well, right now we have Zenmar on the line. Zenmar, what's up, my bro?
3: And thanks again for having me, DJ Jer, on this premium station, you know, all right? Coming to you live across the entire tri-state area, even Connecticut, all over, all right? I wanted to basically touch base about one of the most essential products that we have in our arsenal, as Eric Patrona talking about, which is the BioLife Plus Supreme, which we recommend. It's a upgraded version of the original BioLife. And due to the comprehensive composition that's related to aging, it's highly recommending that you take the BioLife once you're over the age of even 40. So today, DJ Jer, with the purchase of one bottle of the BioLife Plus, I'm going to give them 3 more bottles absolutely free. 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Free.
2: Yeah, man, clear answer there. We're giving it.
3: You know, I'm not it. They also going to get a bottle of the BioCleanse absolutely free. And they will also get a bottle of the strength of a man or the strength of a woman. All right? And just to emphasize a little bit more on the BioCleanse, which is another phenomenal product in our arsenal, DJ Jer. And just to advise them, our cleanser is a perfect detox. To take you, if you can take to basically, if you want to rid your system of the toxin and waste. And a lot of these waste that I actually speak about on a daily basis, I would even say that the cleanser, it also helps to remove carcinogens. And carcinogens is a substance that is capable of causing cancer in living tissue. The Alpha Plus, the BioLife Plus Supreme, along with the actual BioCleanse, and the strength of a man or the strength of a woman, these are a complete starter package. But to the DJ Jer, they can't get that package if they don't have the answer to this simple trivia what we have. Somebody reach out to me and tell me common sense with you. One next person tell me about say, yeah, I know what the answer them. May I say, what's the answer? Go ahead. The person I say, I'm an ex-girl. May I say, no. If they have the answer, the only way they will get 4 bottles of BioLife Plus, a bottle of the BioCleanse, the strength of a man or the strength of a woman, for the price of 1 bottle of the BioLife Plus, is if they can tell me, what am I? I follow you all the time. I copy your every move. But you can't touch me and you can't catch me. What am I? Rich kid, I say, yo, I want to the Maga boy, the man. Hey, Mr. Virgin, listen to me. I follow you all the time. I copy your every move. 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
3: 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The other guys, they're not inside joke, by the way, people. Don't watch us. But call the number. Remember, if you can tell me what am I follow you all the time. I copy your every move. You can't touch me. You can't catch me. It's not your ex-girl. It's not common sense. It's not Instagram. It's not Facebook. It's not Twitter. I mean, what else? I can go. It's not dopey.
2: Yo, and people, it's not think good. About it. Think about it, people.
3: 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About good, it, good. 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That's 1-800-875-5433. 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A buckle of the BioCleanse. If them ask for the strength of a man or the strength of a woman, they might get it. 1-800-875-5433. 1-800-875-5433. May I look on the clock? 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
6: Thank you so much for tuning in to this powerful radio station. Coming up straight ahead, of course, you're going to hear me speak about a product that is known as the Alpha Plus Greens. It has won awards throughout the entire United States of America and is still the number one greens in the world, right? 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If you can answer this question, I'll be able to give it to you for only $99. Yes, this greens with so many herbs, 27 different herbs in it, and primarily herbs from Jamaica, all right? 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Diabetes, blood pressure, cholesterol, joint health, circulation, the eye health, and much more. 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
1: Morning. Blessed Wednesday morning to each and everybody tuned in, checked in from wherever you are. It's yours truly, DJ Biggs Road, I-N-T-L, the boss himself, Mr. DJ Rye. 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We said morning, and welcome. As I always tell you guys, if you want that full doses of praise and worshiping on your mornings, make sure you're following us on the base. And that's Twitch. Make sure you're following DJ Rye Ivy Jam. Make sure you're following DJ Biggs Road I-N-T-L. And you can't start your morning off proper. Make sure you have your notifications them turn on. It come in like your alarm clock. So as soon as we turn on, you get that notification. Ping. We are live. Ready to go. Right? So as you guys know, today is Soulful Wednesdays. Yes, man. Our most anticipated show for the week. This is when everybody log on and catch our vibes for the souls. You can't go wrong with it. So I'm not going to hold no further delay. Let's step over into Studio ZB, checking with the boss himself, see how he's doing this morning. Good morning, sir.
2: Morning. God is good.
1: All the time.
2: And all the time.
1: God is good.
2: God is
1: the greatest.
2: And that is it, you know. I mean, it doesn't get more simple than that, you know. Man, not going to take up too much time. Just want to say thank you all again, Big Said It, for making this your favorite morning show each and every morning. You have some people that like it. We're like the oxygen, so we thank you. And we're hoping that we're giving you clean oxygen, not smog. So, yeah, we appreciate you all so much. If I don't say it, I can't say it enough. So every time you hear me say it, I want to say it a million more times. Thank you all. Let me say thank you to Spector and Associates, your serious personal injury attorneys, for being on board from day one. All right? I keep saying it. I signed a 3-month contract with Spector and Associates some 4 years ago. Okay. And they're still on board, and they could be anywhere. I mean, they are everywhere, as a matter of fact. They're everywhere. I was over by Sunset Park for Dina Cappuccino's wedding, and they've got billboards over there, and I've never been on that side of town, all right? The other day I went to, I needed a hat. So there's this hat store in Harlem that I buy all my hats.
1: He's a fancy hat then.
2: When I walk in, the man just, he always says, yeah, you got a special occasion because it's in Harlem. Remember, so I live out east.
1: What time it is.
2: All right. And pulling up at 121st Street and seeing Spector and Associates there. All right. Now, yeah. I don't know if you remember that day we had the day when they said the tornado must have hit out the Rockaway, right?
1: Yes.
2: So
1: yes.
2: Driving back, the GPS took me through the Bronx because I know what was going on 125th Street and going across that bridge, and then it took me Major Deacon all the way round. It wasn't a long drive. It was just a challenging drive for me.
1: Detour.
2: Yeah. And every route that it was detouring me to, there was something about Spectrum Associates. So I got to say hats off to them. Them really, they're everywhere making sure they get the word out about if you, let me say this again, if you get into an accident, you know where to go. 1-800-318-8888. And I need to splice that dice that and put it on YouTube too.
1: No problem.
2: All right. yeah, because I got to keep getting the word out. Also, we got to say big up to Dynamic Auto Hub. All right. Yesterday, someone came with their car and needed their rims done. I think I posted it too.
1: Yeah, I seen it. You know, run them clean.
2: But here's the thing about it. How many places you can go and get your rims done over in less than 6 hours?
1: Man, I can't even name that off the top of my head, bro.
2: Drop off before 12, done before 6.
1: Love it.
2: All right? Well, I mean, listen, man. They're just growing from strength to strength. So shout out to the whole team over there at Dynamic Auto Hub, 34 East America Road. Just stop peeing them on. Tell them to DJ Rice and get, especially them up the back to school. Because your car, see, you might not realize that your car is going back to school too. You might think that it's a peeing them, I go back to school. Like, yeah, them, I go back to school. So get the back to school discount. And say, Martin Show, say Big, say DJ Rice, say Road Nation, and you're all taken care of, all right?
1: That is it.
2: Last night, got the news. I'm hearing it's all over social media that we lost Dolly Parton. Yes. And that is, like, as a kid,
1: yeah.
2: I just remember, see, I'm going to say something. I want people, please just hear me out,
1: judge.
2: Okay? Because I always speak. I can't lie. I don't know how to do it. I don't know how to be fake.
1: Nature.
2: I can't. I just can't do it. So, ladies, but my dad always tell me, say, anytime somebody starts a conversation by saying "with all due respect," it just means that something disrespectful is coming in. My dad always told me that.
1: It's the truth, though.
2: When someone starts a conversation, Biggs, with all due respect, is because they feel like something disrespectful is about to happen.
1: It's a fact. And nowadays, we say respectfully before we say we're going to say either or.
2: My dad always say, like if you're going to say something, just say it. Why you have to say, from yourself, with all due respect, you feel like you're going to be disrespectful to someone.
1: This is bonus, man.
2: Rest in power, rest in peace. Listen, so many great songs.
1: Yes.
2: But as a youth growing up, I ain't going to lie, Dolly Parton was the first person I saw that had the biggest boobs that I ever saw in life.
1: That's how you go.
2: As a little kid, I used to wonder, are they real?
1: Yo, star.
2: And she had the tiny waist. She was an amazing.
1: Oh,
2: she had big. She had the tiniest waist. DJ Patrick, don't laugh, Patrick. She had the tiniest waist, Biggs. Biggs, go, all right, go back and look at any one of our pictures from the 60s.
1: From the
2: 50s. Right. Well, I know about the 50s. No, but anywhere when she was born, like in the 40s, right? Go look at any one of our pictures, Biggs, in the early 70s.
1: Jano Star.
2: No, but I'm just saying that she was an amazing woman, and part of her talent, her music, you know, her writing ability, her way with words, and her love for people of color.
1: Yeah.
2: Because she's one of the few artists back then, Big, that rate women, people of color. So I gave her a props to that. But I can't. I can't as a little kid because you're young.
1: Your inquisitive mind.
2: You didn't reach Playboy yet.
3: Why well, I had a sense of that.
2: You didn't reach Playboy magazine yet.
1: Cha-cha.
2: But she had the wickedest shape that I knew as an artist that, you know, you could see on TV.
1: Yeah.
2: Back in the days.
1: Yeah.
2: I think she's responsible for a lot of women getting their boobs done.
1: Nah, God.
2: I believe it, Biggs. Yo, Patrick said he's not coming on.
1: Patrick said he's done. Patrick, so you set him up.
2: Patrick's like, I'm done. I'm done.
1: Yo, stop.
2: I'm done. But it was just a part of everything. She was a fashion icon.
1: Yeah.
2: And she had the most hair that I ever saw on anyone back in the day.
1: Was always
2: like
1: great.
2: She was so she was so tiny, and she had so much hair. And I saw a story with her, and I'm gonna have to ask Patrick a question. Patrick can talk.
1: Yeah, Patrick is chiming.
2: All right,
3: I'm here.
2: All right,
3: I'm here.
2: So I saw a story with her, with Whitney and Elvis Presley.
1: Okay.
2: And the song, you know, I Will Always Love You, Elvis Presley wanted to cover the song.
1: Okay.
2: So, you know, his management team made the call to Dolly Parton's team. And this is years way, way before Whitney. And made the call, and everything was set for him to record I Will Always Love You. It was one of his favorite songs I hear. I'm even hearing that when he divorced his wife and walked out of the courtroom, he sung that song, I Will Always Love You. He never... he sung that song in the divorce court. So everything was set for him to go do the song. And then, like, hours before the recording session, his manager said to Dolly Parton that, you know, any song that Elvis records or covers, he wants 50% royalty and rights for it. And Elvis was, you know, Dolly's one of Dolly's favorite artists of all times. And she turned him down.
1: Yeah, bro. You can't stop me.
2: Because, you know, she was saying the song was a hit song already. Of course, Elvis singing it's going to take it to another level.
1: Yeah.
2: But for me to give away, to give you 50% of a song that I penned didn't sit well with her. So can you imagine her turning down the legendary Elvis? Elvis is bigger than she at that time.
1: Yo, principle and logic.
2: So she turned it down. And then Kevin Costner with the movie Bodyguard called and asked her they could use the song in the movie. She gave them the blessing. And it became one of the biggest selling or longest number one song almost in the history of music. You know,
1: amazing.
2: What was amazing about it, it was that before that, it was Boyz II Men had taken off the Billboard charts and it was mashing, breaking all records. And then Whitney Houston came with I Will Always Love You. And she made $10 million that physical year from that song. And
1: how about Dolly?
2: Dolly.
1: Yes.
2: Holding on to the rights of her song and giving Whitney her whatever she had to do.
1: Which is right.
2: And she donated money and helped out in black communities with that $10 million.
1: Love it.
2: So
1: big R up.
2: I got to. You and again she was one of the people back then that was white that really gave people of color a fair chance. So Big up. All right. So, Patrick, the question I want... By the way, people, DJ Patrick is here. He's doing a takeover today. Morning, Patrick.
3: Good morning, morning.
2: Question I want to ask, and you too, Biggs, because I've had this debate with many DJs.
1: Okay.
2: All right? I hope you dance. Okay? There is, I don't know if it's a rumor or a factual, that Dolly Parton did I Hope You Dance. I've heard DJs play a song, and on their laptop, it says Dolly Parton. I've always questioned if Dolly Parton has done I Hope You Dance. So, do you know of a Dolly Parton version of I Hope You Dance? Because I've seen people play, Biggs and DJ Patrick, but I should ask Lady Maxine to chime in on this. But can someone, because in my head, and I could be wrong, Patrick, I don't think she did.
1: I don't think she did either.
2: Patrick,
3: I did hear a rumor about that, though. I did hear a rumor, but I'm not too sure. I never did my research on that one.
2: Could someone please do the research and find out for me if Dolly Parton did? Because I did a little background on it, because people said, like, I'd be playing, you know, the Gladys Knight one. Mm-hmm. And then the man come up to me and say, nah, man, that's another bad one.
1: Like, you like, what y'all talk about? Like,
2: because there are a couple versions of it. And the man come to me and say, nah, man, a Dolly Parton have the bad version. And I'm like, wow.
1: Well, I see some videos.
2: But
1: it does say Dolly Parton did not record or release I Hope You Dance.
2: And their DJs on their laptop, DJ Patrick, that says Dolly Parton. Now, what I did on the same one that you just saw, Biggs.
1: Yeah.
2: I Shazam it.
1: Okay.
2: And Dolly Parton didn't come up.
1: Yeah.
2: But there are DJs out there. That's why. And I'm not saying that they're wrong. I'm just saying I don't know. So I really would like to know.
1: Now, it's good to ask questions. We got to correct these things.
2: So, people, if there is, please let me know. Come me want it.
1: That's why I'm your ox.
3: I tell you what, Roy, I'm going to research that right now.
2: Mm-hmm.
3: I'm going to research that right now.
2: Okay.
1: Take off the delay off your mic, brother.
2: The man said, as we enter inside.
1: Bossy.
2: The man about to say, as we enter inside, just in car.
3: That's the move. How that sound?
1: Yeah, it's still on a little bit, but I guess you're setting a tone. You're setting a mood. It's all right.
3: Nah, it's off. All right, whatever.
2: Yeah.
3: All right.
2: So you're going to research it right now. So I'm going to leave you all, people. My little brother is in the building today. DJ Patrick. Mash up the people. I'm sending him an assignment Saturday, you know. All right. Hear what I'm going to like, though, DJ Patrick. Biggs.
3: Here we go. I was waiting.
1: Now, you know what's coming. All right.
2: Biggs.
1: Talk truth, DJ Ride. Talk truth.
2: Biggs, I'm sending man an assignment Saturday, right?
1: Okay.
2: Got the whole team of work. And Patrick is a part of our team. Always
1: yes,
2: have
1: yes,
2: been.
1: Yes, definitely.
2: So, whenever the whole team I work, and Patrick now work, Patrick have to work.
1: It's only right.
2: It's only right. And of course, you have to send somebody a trust.
1: Of course.
2: That know about the purple crate.
1: Oh,
2: yeah, that's that. So, I heard that Patrick leveled the place.
1: Okay.
2: He leveled the place so much, they did overtime.
1: Channel star.
2: Now, what I love about overtime, overtime mean more money. So I said, Patrick, why don't you give me a little ticket, man? Oh, yeah, go on. So my brother. Boy, that makes sense. You see my laugh, Biggs? They did overtime.
1: Channel star.
2: Now, what I love about overtime, overtime mean more money. So I said, Patrick, why don't you give me a little ticket, man? Oh, yeah, go on. So my brother.

0: Ola, that means that he had a great weekend because Sherman ting this Sunday too.
1: Listen, I'm listen, man. Come on. This is DJ Patrick.
0: You're holding out,
1: this
0: bro.
1: This is DJ Patrick.
0: You're holding out.
1: So all I'm saying, my brother, I'm going to, you know what I mean? I always tell people, me no drink champagne, me drink Kool-Aid. So it ain't like you got to buy me some cognac. Look at Kool-Aid.
0: A little ginger ale. Little 2 liter.
1: All right. Oh, well, Patrick, I love you, my brother. I just want you to know we really appreciate everything that you do in our business of music. And of course, we're humbled and grateful that you're a part of our family, and you've been a part of our family for years now. I know it's a chappy own you, but yeah, you are one of we to see me. You see? So with that said, people, enjoy. DJ Patrick is taking over. And again, don't forget, we're brought to you by Spectrum Associates, your serious personal injury attorney. And Patrick, big up Firearm, because she really go out with herself.
2: Yes.
1: What you call her? Got to give her a good, big, big plug. Love her energy. And now we're waiting for the arrival of the King Jawise. Can't wait. Take it away.
2: Yeah. So before I do that, Roy, the name of the song is I Hope You're Never Happy from Dolly Parton. I don't see I Hope You Dance. I just see the song I Hope You're Never Happy. I don't know if that's the same thing. I won't be able to play it now. But
1: no. But you know what? Later on, I'll see. But I do. But this is what I can tell you. Mm-hmm. I played it, and DJs have come up to me and said, the one my version, my playing, not the bad version, it's the Dolly Parton version. And I've seen people play it on their laptop and it says Dolly Parton. But I don't know if it's Dolly Parton. I honestly don't think so. But if there is a version that done by Dolly Parton, please somebody send it to me.
2: So let me ask you a question, Roy. Mm-hmm. When they played that particular song and on a laptop it says Dolly Parton, did it sound like Dolly Parton?
1: No.
2: Then it wasn't Dolly Parton.
1: It didn't sound like it, but they're saying it with surety, if there's such a word, with
0: surety.
1: Yeah, that it's Dolly Parton. So you know me, if I egg me in at the red, me need it if it really is. But I don't think it is. But if there's one out there, people, please, untangs, please share it with me. I would love to have it.
2: Right,
1: to the collection. Right. So, Virgin, do your thing. Are you looking?
2: Yeah. Oh my goodness, this is so fun. Ladies and gents, I am so glad to be here this morning. I'm not eating my oatmeal. I'm playing some music.
0: Right? Don't front, bro. You done eat it already. That's how
2: fun. True, but still. You know, I just wanted to.
3: Road International.
2: All right, just making sure everything is up and running. All right. Let's begin this right now. All right, let's go.
4: 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Where music powers souls and beats drive the journey. And now, please welcome DJ

0: I'm Lenny Green from The Quiet Storm. And the musical blends you're enjoying right now is from New York's very own, my man DJ Patrick. Time for you to turn it up, man, and let them feel that musical heat even more.
1: Once again, this is Soulful Wednesdays. Playing some good music right now in the meantime. Ladies.

0: time.
1: Biggs, you see what oatmeal can do to you?
0: And the downs have been few.
1: That's the extra money from DJ Roy. Buy me extra oats.
2: Yeah, he's a fool, bro. Don't bother with it.

0: Dottie, I am here. Yeah.
1: Should never write my life story.
2: Wait, hold on, hold on, hold on. All right, then. Pull it up. Pull it up. Pull it up.
0: Sounds nice. You got to play it twice. This is the Road Morning Show, Soulful Wednesdays. Why not? Enjoy.

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Twitch. One family, one unit. Love you all.

Once again, don't forget the 13th of September, the one and only the great Ja White from Tippitone will be here. Soul Delights. I'm telling you, people. And once again, the team, we'd like to say thank you so much for making Soul Delights the number one show every Sunday, every other Sunday.

0: Thank you, Lady Max. I see it.
1: Home I knew comes first, and second to that.
0: Biggs, you know I got to go into the next Soul Delights, right?
1: You're not there.
0: I'm just saying.

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1: Yes, definitely got a big up Spectre and Associates for always backing this Road Morning Show, your favorite morning show on this beautiful Wednesday morning. Big up DJ Patrick on the surprise pop-up, getting y'all ready for the Soul Delight, Soul in the Afternoon, Sunday, September 13th, with the great Jawise from Tipaton. Everybody on the Twitch family, remember at 11 o'clock, we head over to the Brother Digital T. So, of course, everybody on the outside, as I always tell you, you want to continue the vibes, make sure you're following DJ Rye Irijam. Make sure you're following DJ Biggs Road, I-N-T-L, and we will send you where you need to go. Me not go hold up the show no more. Patrick, I have the ladies, them are going crazy. The fellas, them are hold up vibes this morning. So, with no further delay, back to DJ Patrick, man.
2: Yeah, so before we start, let me just say this. Oatmeal will make you vibrant.
1: Nah, you make a one nice bag of money this weekend, so yes.
2: Yo.
1: Yeah. Don't try to hide and talk. Don't try to hide and talk.
2: Don't do that, man. Don't do that. Let me just say this. Oatmeal. Make you vibrant.
1: Nah, you make a one nice bag of money this weekend, so yes.
2: Yo.

0: 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Clear up your talk, rude boy.
1: On that note, second time now. Here we go.

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So everybody in the chat room, Fun Vibes, Twitch Nation.

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I love me some oats. Yeah, Biggs. It's that morning. It's that type of morning. Yeah, man. Oatmeal, myself.

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And the musical blends you're enjoying right now is from New York's very own, my man DJ Patrick. Time for you to turn it up, man, and let them feel that musical heat even more.

0: Wow, what a show, what a show, what a show. Thank you so much for joining me right here this morning. Once again, big up everybody. Fun Vibes, the Road Nation. Every Wednesday, Soulful Wednesdays. Biggs, where you at, my bro?
1: Yes, sir. Oatmeal, you are checked. You understand? You get a different promotion this morning. Yeah. Tell them, say, sponsor the thing. You understand?
0: What do you mean?
1: Nah, but manners and respect to each and everybody, as always. If you want the recording, just send me a text, because, yes, I did record. I already get a couple texts already. Big up Spectre and Associates, Dynamic Auto Hub, Buy Cheap Central, Fenton Tri Express, you know, the whole family. Twitch family, you know, we heading over to Digital T in just a few. So as we ease out, DJ Patrick gonna play this one out one more. You wanna know the tingle already? And we'll be right back here tomorrow morning. Also catch DJ Rye live later on at 5 p.m. for Ivy Jime Drive Time Prime Time. Wanna know the vibes already? Love and love alone here. All right, J-Sap, I'll get it to you, darling.

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Oh, my darling.

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1: 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And Beanie Man.
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1: You are back with the Ride Home with Squeeze and DJ Jer on One Love Radio, America's Caribbean Radio Network. I am Squeeze. DJ Jer is right here with the sound, and our conversation is Milestones Make the Map. We began with the news of Masika's Forever Rain reaching number 4 on the Billboard Reggae Albums chart, and the larger achievement of 3 studio albums placing in the chart's top 5. That kind of consistency invites a bigger question. When you look at your own road, which victory deserves to be named out loud? There is real power in naming a milestone. Before a goal has a title, it can feel like a blur of effort, the extra shift, the rehearsal after work, the application sent late at night, the recipe tested until it finally tasted right, the savings account built little by little. Once you name the achievement, you can see its shape. You can say, I finished, I launched, I returned, I healed, or I made it through. Those words do not erase the hard parts. They help you understand what the hard parts produced. Our listeners are carrying so many different kinds of progress. A student from St. George's may be celebrating a first qualification. A singer in Spanish Town may have completed a first EP. A family in Brooklyn may have opened a Caribbean bakery after years of planning. Someone in Castries may have performed at a school event and discovered a new confidence. A worker in Toronto may have earned a promotion after being overlooked. A parent in Nassau may have created a peaceful home through a season that asked for everything. These achievements may not appear on a public chart, but they still change the map. DJ Jer, give the people a pocket for their messages. We want calls, DMs, texts, and voice notes. Complete this sentence. I knew I was making progress when... Maybe the ending is... My first customer returned. My family trusted my decision. I heard my own voice without fear, or I had enough courage to try once more. Keep it short if that feels right, or give us the full story. We will listen for the moment when effort became evidence. And here is a second prompt for the group. What is a milestone you almost dismiss because it looks small from the outside? Sometimes the small win is the one that makes the next win possible. Showing up for physical therapy can be a milestone. Replacing a habit that was hurting you can be a milestone. Reading one book in a new field, making one honest apology, applying for one opportunity, or taking one afternoon to rest can be a turning point. Progress does not need fireworks to be real. It needs attention. If you are sending a voice note, tell us your first name, where you are listening, and the milestone you are claiming. If you are calling, tell us who deserves credit beside you. The achievement may have your name on it. But many Caribbean stories are built by a whole circle. A grandmother with a meal ready, a cousin who shared a flyer, a teacher who stayed after class, a friend who offered a ride, or a DJ who gave the song a first spin. Recognition grows when we pass it around. This is the Ride Home with Squeeze and DJ Jer, and One Love Radio is America's Caribbean radio network. Your messages can help someone else recognize their own progress. Keep them coming, and keep the language honest. You do not have to exaggerate your journey, and you do not have to compare it with anyone else's. Give your milestone the respect it earned. DJ Jer, let the next rhythm remind us that a steady step can still move a mountain. When we return, we will talk about the people who stand along the road and help us see farther than we could see alone. There is no wrong answer if your milestone matters to you. The point is not to make your life sound like a headline. The point is to notice the evidence of your own capacity. When you share that evidence, you may give another listener a better way to measure progress. A person who is still waiting for a large breakthrough may realize that consistency, courage, and care are already part of the story. Send us the sentence and let the community answer with encouragement rather than comparison.
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0: Hello, and thank you so much for tuning in to this radio station and listening to yours truly, David Squeeze Aniki, your nutrition coach at BioLife Now That Store. I would love for you to follow that website. Now, ladies and gentlemen, I just wanted to take some time to talk to you quickly because we have been inundated with phone calls on people getting our Alpha Plus greens, the jumbo size, which retails for $599, call it $600. And we have it on sales for only $99. Having studied nutrition for years now, and if you're over 50 years old, 85% of you will start seeing and feeling ailments. It's inevitable. From the day you were born, you are dying. And as we get older, our lives change. And there are certain things that your body is going to start doing. It will start failing. Now, you can slow down the failure by giving the body what it really needs to survive longer. One of the things happens to be that we have been brainwashed by Western medicine and many people to think that we cannot. And the only thing that we need to use is the medicine that the doctors and scientists prescribe to us. Now, mind you, I am a very big advocate of doctors and medicine. I do use both. However, the majority of the doctors do not tell you about vitamins and minerals. They do not tell you about nutrients from herbs that can actually help you to slow down the process of you getting diseases and sicknesses. Isn't it time you start taking care of that body? It's not just drinking water and exercising. It's also supplementing, which is where you give the body nutrients. And I say by way of herbs. But if you're realizing that you're getting headaches, you realize that you're getting numbness, you're realizing that your diabetes is getting worse, your blood pressure is getting worse, your cholesterol is getting worse, the doctors are giving you medicine which controls it, yes, and I'm not saying to stop. Listen to your doctor. However, what I'm saying is, if you're taking regular vitamins, throw them out. If you're looking for a herb that will definitely 100% give you benefits, get our product, the Alpha Plus Green. This product comes out of our FDA-regulated facility. So, ladies and gentlemen, David Squeeze Aniki here. I am going to extend to you the Alpha Plus Greens, which has 27 plus herbs, giving you all the nutrients your body needs. I've spoken with so many people who are saying they're seeing better. Their blood sugar level is normalizing. That's where their diabetes is concerned. Their blood pressure is normalizing, where, of course, the niacin from this wonderful product, Alpha Greens, is working. Cholesterol level normalizing. Got the good and the bad cholesterol. It's normalizing to the good. I've seen where people are talking about they don't get that numbness, that stiffness when they wake up in the morning. They don't feel off balance and dizzy anymore and all of that. Their aging is slowing down. Sciatica nerve issue. I can go on. Their lungs, their heart, their liver, their kidney. Their skin looks better, feel better. That's because of the spirulina. That's because of the maca root. That's because of the aloe vera. That's because of the sea moss. That's because of the elderberry. That's because of the maca berry. That's because of the kale. That's because of the spinach. That's because of the tart cherry. I can go on and on and on. 27 herbs, raw, natural, and organic. 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Alpha Plus Greens, that's the name, with the alfalfa, the spirulina, the maca root. Fight back, ladies and gentlemen. Okay, people talking about the varicose vein, people talking about their skin shriveling up, people talking about eczema, their body just deteriorating so fast. Come on. Okay, just take a look at plants. When you water a plant and give it what it really needs, don't you notice that plant thrives? It's the same thing with the human body. If you give the human body a lot of chemicals over and over, what's going to happen? You're going to end up with cancer. You're going to end up with all kinds of sicknesses, side effects. Come on. Why do you believe that, you know, the Rastaman and the herbalists, them and the people who live by the herbs live much longer and is stronger and is always fit and lean? That's because the herbs that I'm talking about, they know the balance of it. They know how to take it. Here we are in the United States of America, in Western Hemisphere, and we have professionals, herbalists, who have put it together with holistic doctors to ensure that you get it in a jar. Alpha Plus Greens, one of the most powerful supplement, and something that I'm extremely proud of. The number to call right now to get it for only $99 and not $599 is 1-800-875-5433. 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What about the people with gout? What about the people with sexual problems, libido problems, the people with the fibroids? Yes, a lady I spoke with earlier, she had uterine cancer. All right? Cancer is another one. If you're giving the body a lot of herb, the chances of you getting cancer is reduced significantly. 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Thank you so much for listening. Thank you so much for tuning in. Have yourself an amazing life. Come join the living.
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5: By a parent's encouragement, a neighbor's childcare, a teacher's patience, and a friend's notes from class, the entrepreneur may have started with a relative's kitchen table and a customer willing to try something new. The athlete may have had a coach who made discipline feel possible. The dancer may have learned a routine in a community hall where the floor was not perfect, but the welcome was. These are not footnotes. They are part of the milestone itself. DJ Jer, let us open a roll call of gratitude. Listeners, call us, send a DM, text, or leave a voice note naming the person who helped you move. You can say, I want to thank, and finish with a name, a place, or even a role. Tell us about the aunt who believed in your design work, The older artist who shared a lesson, the bandmate who stayed through the difficult rehearsal, the friend who promoted your first event, or the listener who streamed your song until it reached someone new. Here is another question. What kind of support made the biggest difference for you? Was it practical support, such as transportation, equipment, money, or workspace? Was it emotional support, such as patience, reassurance, and a listening ear? Was it public support, such as buying a ticket, sharing a post, or showing up in a crowd? Or was it honest feedback that helped you improve? We want the real answer, because support is not one size fits all. Sometimes the most generous thing a person can do is tell you the truth with enough care that you can use it. If you are listening from a Caribbean neighborhood far from where you grew up, tell us how your new community helped you stay connected. Maybe a food market, a church group, a football club, a sound system, a steel orchestra, or a cultural association made a new city feel familiar. Maybe the first time you heard an old favorite in a new place, you realize that belonging can travel. The map is not only geography, it is memory, language, food, rhythm, and the people who make room for one another. I am Squeeze, DJ Jer is with me, and this is The Ride Home on One Love Radio, America's Caribbean radio network. 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A message can be brief, but it may arrive at exactly the right time. When you name the people behind your progress, you make the road visible for someone else. Stay with us, because next we are turning to the detours, the moments when the map changed, the plan broke down, and a different kind of milestone began to matter. Sometimes the helper does not know how much their action mattered. A teacher may think a short conversation was routine, while a student remembers it for years. A producer may think a single introduction was a small favor, while a new artist sees it as the first real opening. A neighbor may think sharing a plate of food was ordinary, while someone far from family feels welcomed. If a name comes to mind, do not wait for a formal ceremony. Say thank you in a call, a message, or a voice note. And let appreciation become part of the culture we build.
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7: Client of Adam Handler, the case handler. And I would just like to say throughout my journey with him, I'm a client of Adam Handler, the case handler, and I would just like to say throughout my journey with him, I have never been left in the dark. The other lawyers have never told me something I didn't already know. He made me feel well more than comfortable, even when I was doubting myself about going along with this long procedures and proceedings. He brought me back to earth, calmly explained everything, and never left me wondering what's next. He always made sure I had an understanding of what will come and that we're going to make it. And, you know, he kept his word from the very beginning to the very end. He has never told me something that he has to say, never mind, or I changed my mind. Everything has been truthful, and he's really looked out for me. And what can I say? The best man that you will ever meet for the job.
8: Substitute lover, because I'm not that good.

0: way, man. Ladies and gentlemen, once again, I just want to say welcome to, of course, what we call Link Up with Adam Handler. Adam Handler is the man of, my man, $300 million, man. And that's a lot of money. A lot of money. Adam, Wagwan.
1: Hey, hello, how are you?
0: Just having fun over here with all this toys, man.
1: I know. You're really happy with this new setup.
0: Oh my God. Oh my God, man. Feels like we're back in the office together. Remember those good old days? Remember that?
1: Yes, those were good days. Construction accident, broken foot, $950,000. We did it. We are over $300 million.
0: Oh my God.
1: We did it this morning. $950,000 settlement for the case. We are over $300 million. Brian, we did it.

0: Gorge shots. I'm sorry, man. I'm just excited.
1: It's amazing, right?
0: I'm just excited, man. I'm just
1: you were with me when I made when I got my first $1 million settlement.
0: I'm just excited, man. I'm just excited.
1: Now we're over $300 million for Case Center clients. Big day.
0: Oh my God.
1: I know. It's really, really cool. And this was a case that I took over for another attorney. This guy, you know, this is ridiculous. The statute of limitations, let's see how well I've taught you. What's the statute of limitations in New York? How long?
0: Depends on what kind of a case it is.
1: A normal, like, negligence case, which is like the labor law construction case.
0: Is that, what is it, 3 years?
1: Yep, 3 years, exactly. Yep. So this guy had an attorney that filed it after 2 years, 11 months, and 27 days. Like the guy literally waited until like the last freaking week, filed the case, and then told the client about that. And the client's like, are you nuts? Like, are you nuts? Immediately called me. I took over the file. We righted the ship, $950,000. Now, and to put that in movie terms, that's like in the movies, like when there's like a bomb that's about to go off.
0: Right.
1: And like, you know, there's the countdown and it's like a 3 minute countdown. And like the lawyer filed the case when there was like 4 seconds left. Like it should never get below 2 minutes and 30 seconds. Right.
0: Adam, with you, you know,
2: that was easy.
0: I just want to say with you, man. It's always
2: that was easy,
0: you know.
1: Yeah,
0: I'm telling you, man. Listen, man, I'm very happy. And ladies and gentlemen, if you're just joining us for the first time and you're wondering what's happening on the radio stations, Adam Handler is the top personal injury attorney in New Jersey, in New York, in my opinion, the nation. And it doesn't matter what anyone says on the station, off the station, in the nation. Adam is truly, genuinely the best accident attorney anyone could actually have. And I want to say this. Give me a second here, Adam. To all the other attorneys out there, eat your heart out. And I want to say this to all the people who listened to me, Adam, and many others who have gone to Adam. Congratulations to you also. And I want to say to all the folks who did not use Adam Handler, we love you. However, in the future, I hope you choose Adam Handler if you want the maximum compensation and the best treatment. This is what he does. He can't help himself. He's a third-generation attorney helping thousands of people. Just look him up, thecasehandler.com. Don't take my word for it. Take his work for it. So visit Google, and you'll see that he has nothing less than the highest review possible, and that is 5 stars. Ladies and gentlemen, let me just drop the number. For those of you who are saying, wow, he did that? Yeah, he did that.
1: Yep.
0: 844- 774-3529. That's 844-774-3529. Man, I know this man's number so much. I was actually giving it out on Brother Gary's program thinking about my life. I'm like, oh, hold up. I'm talking about, you know. But the number, once again, here's what I want everybody to do. In celebration, by the way, folks, the man has settled $300 million in his career. In celebration, of everyone, and of Adam, rather, I want everyone, dial his number right now and say, Adam, I got your number. Congratulations. All right? He has been doing it for the Caribbean people and beyond. The number to dial right now, let it ring 10 seconds. Someone will pick up and just say, tell Adam congratulations, or say, Adam, congratulations. The number to call the top personal injury attorney and tell him congratulations on his accomplishment on this day, March 9th, 2026, is 844-774-3529. I can imagine you tomorrow morning on the next program. 844-774-3529. I want every single person out there to call Adam. Store the number. Lock the number in. Squeeze was not wrong when, you know, Adam started. And I said, he's got to get on the radio. No, this is what I live for. It's not the money per se. I mean, that's part of it, but
1: I mean, it's definitely fun.
0: Yes.
1: But It's changing lives. It's yes. it's doing what I was hired to do. When somebody comes to my office and signs on the dotted line saying, I want you to be my attorney, that's a very sacred moment in that they're trusting essentially their life in my hands. I mean, yes, it's not a matter of life or death, but they only have one chance to get it right. So it is the only chance they'll ever have to get money in an accident case. And by showing the world that I'm able to do, you know, now over $300 million, I'm taking care of my business. That's all I'm saying. I'm taking care of my business.
0: And you definitely did that, man. Folks, once again, Adam Handler, I am just very elated at this moment. And I want once again,
1: Thank you. I knew you'd love it.
0: You're most welcome, man. I want everyone, please, Story's number, pass it on to a friend, a family member, a foe. It doesn't matter. At least you're helping people, all right, by giving
1: my business.
0: And you definitely did that, man. Folks, once again, Adam Handler, I am just very elated at this moment. And I want once again,
1: Thank you, sir. Thank you. I knew you'd love it.
0: You're most welcome, man. I want everyone.

0: 844-774-3529. That's 844-774-3529. No need to go to the top of the hour, dudes, if it's not Adam Adler. No need to go to the bus sightings. No need to go to the bus stop sightings. No need to grab a card from somebody out there handing you a card saying go to this. No, you've got it right here. Adam is never going to come chasing after you. He never does that. 844-774-3529. Dial it, let it ring, and say congratulations, Adam. I appreciate what you've been doing for the Caribbean people and beyond. 844-774-3529. I'll let you have your last 30 seconds before I play the track.
1: No, about you being $300 million. Today was a great day. And most importantly, it's a great day for this client. $950,000 settlement for a broken foot. Pretty damn good number, if you ask me. I thought the case would probably go somewhere $500,000 or $600,000, but I kept pushing. I kept pushing. I wouldn't tell the other side that's what I thought, but I had a big number, and we pushed. We got it, and another case handled for the case handler. Thank you, Squeeze. Thank you, everybody, and we'll talk soon.
0: Thank you so much, man. Ladies and gentlemen, Adam Handler. Let me play this. Go to the top. But if it's not Adam, you got the wrong attorney. Adam, we'll catch up and talk soon. Congratulations.
1: Later.

0: 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That's 828-663-5683.
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2: My name is Tanisha. I live in Maryland now, and I didn't have the money at that time, but they were nice enough to work with me and lock me into a deal that was affordable. And, you know, he gave me his word that they were going to do their best, and he told me it was going to take 9 months. But I was shocked when I got the letters the other day, and two of those were deleted, so I couldn't believe it. Like, I'm still in disbelief because that's, like, amazing. Because I didn't really think it could be done. They removed two public records, and I had 8 other negative items on my credit report, and they removed them in less than 45 days. Like, they were really good. I plan to buy a house, so I just turned 40, and, you know, my family's established, and I always wanted to buy a house, and I plan to do it. And I think U.S. Credit Repair for helping me, because without them, I couldn't do it. 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
1: 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I am Squeeze, DJ Jer is keeping the rhythm moving, and we are still exploring Milestones Make the Map. We have celebrated public wins and thanked the people behind them. Now let us make room for a part of the story that is just as honest. Sometimes progress arrives through a detour. A detour can be a canceled event, a project that did not find its audience, a job that ended, a move that took longer than expected, or a dream that needed a new shape. It can be the season when confidence was low and the only achievement was getting through the next task. From the outside, a detour may look like lost time. From the inside, it can teach patience, flexibility, and a clearer sense of what matters. A map is not valuable because it has no wrong turns. It is valuable because it helps you understand where you have been and choose where to go next. In Caribbean music, the road is full of reinvention. Artists move between reggae, dancehall, soca, calypso, chutney, zouk, compa, and new blends that do not fit neatly into one category. A voice can change with experience. A producer... Hello, and thank you so much for tuning in to this radio station and listening to yours truly, David Squeeze Anarchy, your nutrition coach at BioLife Now That Store. I would love for you to follow that website. Now, ladies and gentlemen, I just wanted to take some time to talk to you quickly because we have been inundated with phone calls on people getting our Alpha Plus greens, the jumbo size, which retails for $599, call it $600. And we have it on sales for only $99. Having studied nutrition for years now, and if you're over 50 years old, 85% of you will start seeing and feeling ailments. It's inevitable. From the day you were born, you are dying. And as we get older, our lives change. And there's certain things that your body is going to start doing. It will start failing. Now, you can slow down the failure by giving the body what it really needs to survive longer. One of the things happens to be that we have been brainwashed by Western medicine and many people to think that we cannot. And the only thing that we need to use is the medicine that the doctors and scientists prescribe to us. Now, mind you, I am a very big advocate of doctors and medicine. I do use both. However, the majority of the doctors do not tell you about vitamins and minerals. They do not tell you about nutrients from herbs that can actually help you to slow down the process of you getting diseases and sicknesses. Isn't it time you start taking care of that body? It's not just drinking water and exercising. It's also supplementing, which is where you give the body nutrients. And I say by way of herbs. But if you're realizing that you're getting headaches, you realize that you're getting numbness, you're realizing that your diabetes is getting worse, your blood pressure is getting worse, your cholesterol is getting worse, the doctors are giving you medicine which controls it, yes, and I'm not saying to stop. Listen to your doctor. However, what I'm saying is, if you're taking regular vitamins, throw them out. If you're looking for a herb that will definitely 100% give you benefits, get our product, the Alpha Plus Green. This product comes out of our FDA-regulated facility. So, ladies and gentlemen, David Squeeze Anarchy here. I am going to extend to you the Alpha Plus Greens, which has 27 plus herbs, giving you all the nutrients your body needs. I've spoken with so many people who are saying they're seeing better. Their blood sugar level is normalizing. That's where their diabetes is concerned. Their blood pressure is normalizing, where, of course, the niacin from this wonderful product, Alpha Greens, is working. Cholesterol level normalizing. Got the good and the bad cholesterol. It's normalizing to the good. I've seen where people are talking about they don't get that numbness, that stiffness when they wake up in the morning. They don't feel off balance and dizzy anymore and all of that. Their aging is slowing down. Sciatica nerve issue. I can go on. Their lungs, their heart, their liver, their kidney. Their skin looks better, feel better. That's because of the spirulina. That's because of the maca root. That's because of the aloe vera. That's because of the sea moss. 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That's because of the maca berry. 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I can go on and on and on. 27 herbs, raw, natural, and organic. 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Alpha Plus Greens, that's the name, with the alfalfa, the spirulina, the maca root. Fight back, ladies and gentlemen. Okay, people talking about the varicose vein, people talking about their skin shriveling up, people talking about eczema, their body just deteriorating so fast. Come on, okay? Just take a look at plants. When you water a plant and give it what it really needs, don't you notice that plant thrives? It's the same thing with the human body. If you give the human body a lot of chemicals over and over, what's going to happen? You're going to end up with cancer. You're going to end up with all kinds of sicknesses, side effects. Come on. Why do you believe that, you know, the Rastaman and the herbalists, them and the people who live by the herbs live much longer and is stronger and is always fit and lean? That's because the herbs that I'm talking about, they know the balance of it. They know how to take it. 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What about the people with gout? What about the people with sexual problems, libido problems, the people with the fibroids? Yes, a lady I spoke with earlier, she had uterine cancer. All right? Cancer is another one. 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All right? The zinc that you need to fight what's going on out there. The vitamin D3 so you can absorb the nutrients from the food that you eat that is good for your body. Because people will stick with you even if the price is high. They want to make sure that whatever it is that they're getting works. 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
1: 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I am Squeeze. DJ Jer is here with the selections, and our arching topic is Milestones Make the Map. We started with a major achievement in Caribbean music, then turned toward your victories, your supporters, and the detours that shaped your road. Now we are asking what you do with a milestone after you reach it. A milestone can be a destination, but it can also become a light for someone coming behind you. When an artist earns a place on a chart, performs in a new country, or completes a meaningful project, the achievement can encourage another artist to believe there is room for their voice. When a parent finishes a qualification, a child sees learning as a living possibility. When a small business survives its first difficult season, another person may decide to open the shop they have been imagining. Your progress can be personal and still be generous. That is one of the beautiful things about Caribbean culture. We carry songs, recipes, stories, celebrations, and lessons across generations. A chorus heard in a family car can return years later in a new arrangement. A carnival costume can inspire a new designer. A recipe can move from a grandmother's hands to a food truck in a different city. A sound system can teach a young selector how to listen, not just how to play. Tradition does not have to stand still. It can become the foundation for a new voice with a new point of view. DJ Jer, let us give listeners a challenge. Call, send a DM, text, or leave a voice note with the answer to this. What are you carrying forward and what are you changing? You might carry forward your family's discipline while changing the way you share your work. You might carry forward the warmth of a community gathering while changing the format for a new audience. You might carry forward the message of an older song while writing from your own experience. Tell us the part you are protecting and the part you are making new. We also want a recommendation. Name one Caribbean artist, maker, organizer, chef, athlete, teacher, or community builder whose work deserves a wider audience. Tell us what they create and why it matters. This is not a popularity contest. It is a chance to put someone's name on another listener's map. If you have a link, share it through the station's usual channels. If you are sending a voice note, keep it clear and tell us where you are listening so we can hear how far the recommendation travels. And if you have reached a milestone that once felt impossible, what advice would you send back to the version of yourself who was just beginning? Maybe you would say, keep learning. Maybe you would say, protect your peace. Maybe you would say, let people help. Maybe you would say, your first version does not need to be perfect. The best advice is often simple, practical, and earned through experience. Put yours into the conversation, because someone may need it before they can name their own next step. This is The Ride Home with Squeeze and DJ Jer on One Love Radio, America's Caribbean Radio Network. Your stories are not decorations around the music. They are part of the broadcast. Keep sending the calls, DMs, texts, and voice notes. We will gather the lessons, the recommendations, and the names that deserve a wider circle. In our closing segment, we will connect the map, salute your progress, and prepare the road for overdrive with DJ Nico. Stay with us for one more turn. Passing the light forward does not require a large platform. You can recommend a local performer to one friend, teach a young relative a family recipe, invite a new creator to an open mic, or tell a colleague where to find a useful resource. You can buy a ticket, leave a thoughtful comment, or show up early enough to help. Those actions create pathways that are wider than any single achievement. When a community makes room for new voices, the culture stays active, curious, and connected to its roots.
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1: Well, I'm doing good. I am still on the eye formula, and it's working. Yes, and I'm very pleased because my cataract is shrinking. Yeah, that I is. Still have it, but it's getting there. It was a big cataract, I only have it in one eye, and it's been getting smaller and smaller. Right now, it's smaller. But I can still see it, and I am seeing more clear.
2: 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And I feel so good in recommending the giant formula to anyone. 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It works 100%.
3: 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I would love for you to follow that website. Now, ladies and gentlemen, I just wanted to take some time to talk to you quickly because we have been inundated with phone calls on people getting our Alpha Plus Greens, the jumbo size, which retails for $599, call it $600. And we have it on sales for only $99. Having studied nutrition for years now, and if you're over 50 years old, 85% of you will start seeing and feeling ailments. It's inevitable. From the day you were born, you are dying. And as we get older, our lives change. And there are certain things that your body is going to start doing. It will start failing. Now, you can slow down the failure by giving the body what it really needs to survive longer. One of the things happens to be that we have been brainwashed by Western medicine and many people to think that we cannot. And the only thing that we need to use is the medicine that the doctors and scientists prescribe to us. Now, mind you, I am a very big advocate of doctors and medicine. I do use both. However, the majority of the doctors do not tell you about vitamins and minerals. They do not tell you about nutrients from herbs that can actually help you to slow down the process of you getting diseases and sicknesses. Isn't it time you start taking care of that body? It's not just drinking water and exercising. It's also supplementing, which is where you give the body nutrients. And I say by way of herbs. But if you're realizing that you're getting headaches, you realize that you're getting numbness, you're realizing that your diabetes is getting worse, your blood pressure is getting worse, your cholesterol is getting worse. The doctors are giving you medicine which controls it, yes, and I'm not saying to stop. Listen to your doctor. However, what I'm saying is, if you're taking regular vitamins, throw them out. If you're looking for a herb that will definitely 100% give you benefits, get our product, the Alpha Plus Green. This product comes out of our FDA-regulated facility. So, ladies and gentlemen, David Squeeze Aniki here. I am going to extend to you the Alpha Plus Greens, which has 27 plus herbs, giving you all the nutrients your body needs. I've spoken with so many people who are saying they're seeing better. Their blood sugar level is normalizing. That's where their diabetes is concerned. Their blood pressure is normalizing, where, of course, the niacin from this wonderful product, Alpha Greens, is working. Cholesterol level normalizing. Got the good and the bad cholesterol. It's normalizing to the good. I've seen where people are talking about they don't get that numbness, that stiffness when they wake up in the morning. They don't feel off balance and dizzy anymore and all of that. Their aging is slowing down. Sciatica nerve issue. I can go on. Their lungs, their heart, their liver, their kidney. Their skin looks better, feel better. That's because of the spirulina. That's because of the maca root. That's because of the aloe vera. That's because of the sea moss. That's because of the elderberry. That's because of the maca berry. That's because of the kale. That's because of the spinach. That's because of the tart cherry. I can go on and on and on. 27 herbs, raw, natural, and organic. 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Alpha Plus Greens, that's the name, with the alfalfa, the spirulina, the maca root. Fight back, ladies and gentlemen. Okay, people talking about the varicose vein. People talking about their skin shriveling up. People talking about eczema. Their body just deteriorating so fast. Come on. Okay, just take a look at plants. When you water a plant and give it what it really needs, don't you notice that plant thrives? It's the same thing with the human body. If you give the human body a lot of chemicals over and over, what's going to happen? You're going to end up with cancer. You're going to end up with all kinds of sicknesses, side effects. Come on. Why do you believe that, you know, the Rastaman and the herbalist them and the plant and give it what it really needs? Don't you notice that plant thrives? It's the same thing with the human body. If you give the human body a lot of chemicals over and over, what's going to happen? You're going to end up with cancer. You're going to end up with all kinds of

0: 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Thank you so much for listening. Thank you so much for tuning in. Have yourself an amazing life. Come join the living.
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2: What happened was that I was apprehensive because of the fact that, you know, I didn't know I had, you know, all this on my report. I was only thinking that I had, you know, late payments and other things until you pulled the report and tell me I had two major judgments, you know. So you work with me with that. You reduce the cost of.
3: 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I would love for you to follow that website. Now, ladies and gentlemen, I just wanted to take some time to talk to you quickly because we have been inundated with phone calls on people getting our Alpha Plus greens, the jumbo size, which retails for $599, call it $600. And we have it on sales for only $99. Having studied nutrition for years now, and if you're over 50 years old, 85% of you will start seeing and feeling ailments. It's inevitable. From the day you were born, you are dying. And as we get older, our lives change. And there are certain things that your body is going to start doing. It will start failing. Now, you can slow down the failure by giving the body what it really needs to survive longer. One of the things happens to be that we have been brainwashed by Western medicine and many people to think that we cannot. And the only thing that we need to use is the medicine that the doctors and scientists prescribe to us. Now, mind you, I am a very big advocate of doctors and medicine. I do use both. However, the majority of the doctors do not tell you about vitamins and minerals. They do not tell you about nutrients from herbs that can actually help you to slow down the process of you getting diseases and sicknesses. Isn't it time you start taking care of that body? It's not just drinking water and exercising. It's also supplementing, which is where you give the body nutrients. And I say by way of herbs. But if you're realizing that you're getting headaches, you realize that you're getting numbness, you're realizing that your diabetes is getting worse, your blood pressure is getting worse, your cholesterol is getting worse, the doctors are giving you medicine which controls it, yes, and I'm not saying to stop. Listen to your doctor. However, what I'm saying is, if you're taking regular vitamins, throw them out. If you're looking for a herb that will definitely 100% give you benefits, get our product, the Alpha Plus Green. 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So, ladies and gentlemen, David Squeeze Aniki here. I am going to extend to you the Alpha Plus Greens, which has 27 plus herbs, giving you all the nutrients your body needs. I've spoken with so many people who are saying they're seeing better. Their blood sugar level is normalizing. 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Their blood pressure is normalizing, where, of course, the niacin from this wonderful product, Alpha Greens, is working. Cholesterol level normalizing. Got the good and the bad cholesterol. It's normalizing to the good. I've seen where people are talking about they don't get that numbness, that stiffness when they wake up in the morning. They don't feel off balance and dizzy anymore and all of that. Their aging is slowing down. Sciatica nerve issue. I can go on. Their lungs, their heart, their liver, their kidney. Their skin looks better, feel better. That's because of the spirulina. That's because of the maca root. That's because of the aloe vera. That's because of the sea moss. 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That's because of the maca berry. 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I can go on and on and on. 27 herbs, raw, natural, and organic. 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With the alfalfa, the spirulina, the maca root. Fight back, ladies and gentlemen. Okay, people talking about the varicose vein. People talking about their skin shriveling up. People talking about eczema. Their body just deteriorating so fast. Come on. Okay, just take a look at plants. When you water a plant and give it what it really needs, don't you notice that plant thrives? It's the same thing with the human body. If you give the human body a lot of chemicals over and over, what's going to happen? You're going to end up with cancer. You're going to end up with all kinds of sicknesses, side effects. Come on. Why do you believe that, you know, the Rastaman and the herbalist them and the people who live by the herbs live much longer and is stronger and is always fit and lean? 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They know how to take it. 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What about the people with gout? What about the people with sexual problems, libido problems, the people with the fibroids? Yes, a lady I spoke with earlier, she had uterine cancer. All right? Cancer is another one. If you're giving the body a lot of herb, the chances of you getting cancer is reduced significantly. 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

long intro today, you know? No long intro today at all. Let me set my levels properly here. Hold on, check. Yeah. And we are back. It's all about One Love Radio right now. You know the vibes. You know what we touch down. You know how we do. Welcome to this beautiful Wednesday afternoon. This beautiful Wednesday evening.

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Only place we can't really go and actually have fun is Instagram, because, you know, Instagram clamp everything. So I'd have big up my Instagram family.

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1: 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It is One Love Radio. We're going all the way on to 9 o'clock my time, which means we got 3 hours to go. 2 hour 52 minute. Love it.

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We got you, all right? DJ NICCO 876, DJ Nico 876. Just come join the team, come join the team. Go meet some new people, you know what I mean? We'll vibe out, because this is where my chat is. This is where my chat room is, right, Danny Bell? Everybody right here on TikTok now, what you got to do is tap up the screen, get the algorithm in that rolling formation so them know that we're here. You know what I mean? We're upgrading the team today. That's what we're doing. If you're a part of the chat like Cammy Cakes and DJ O'Dale and Miss Lover and Danny Bell. What's up, Danny? Rush them.

Oh, go on, come on, Styles. You know the work of the work, though. Got me all in fresh water. 9 o'clock until tomorrow morning. You know the vibes. I want to take some time, shout out to all the single ladies out there now. As of midday today, 2K is now live. So shout out to all the single ladies, you know. Might be a good time to make some appointments with your nail tech, your hairdresser, you know what I mean? Go go do a little checkup and that type of stuff. You know, some me time for the ladies. Yeah, get it.

Respect for the gold stars. Baby, when you laughing, is it because you feel an excellent vibe? Thank you, Rush. That was just a fraction of the good love I provide. But you're still not joining the team, it's a walk on. Season.

Want to say a big shout out to everybody who's just leaving work, everybody who's on their way to work as well. And all of my drivers, all my drivers on the road right now. Grubhub, Uber Eats, DoorDash, Instacart. All the people, and we just say, you know what? Not drive for the rest of my life. I'm just gonna drive and pick up things. That, yeah, yeah. Shout out to all my Uber drivers locked in right now. All my drivers out there. All my CDLs. What's going on, Dre? Yeah, man, the team, I check in 1-1. I like it. What I got to realize was that a lot of people actually just turn on TikTok and then come to this live, and them know them I get clean music, and them know them I get some nice vibes and some nice music throughout the day. And then they just leave it on. They just plug in the phone or whatever device it is, and then just turn up them Bluetooth and them all right with it. Yeah, there's nothing wrong with it. I love that. That's a

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I got it right here. It's literally in front of me. 107.5 FM HD3, all right? 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I got it as a preset on my in my car, so. Truth, may I tell you, real things, may I tell you, I mean, real talk.

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0: Nicky, hit the follow button and then hit the join button. All right, join up the team.

facts upon facts upon facts. What's going on, people? What's going on? What's going on? I don't need to meet some new people. And I say, Panda Bear, just check in right there. You know what I mean? Boss of Cheesecake set up, you know what I mean? As usual, the team is coming in one by one, two by two, three by three. I like it. Listen, for the team stepping in, you know you got to send your regular daily heart meat, because that brings up the entire team level. For those of you who are not a part of the team, click the follow button. They hit the join button up top. It'll tell you what to do right after that, all right? Easy something. Easy things. You know we do this Monday to Friday from 6 p.m. until 9 p.m. Some Fridays kind of wicked.

You know, DJ Timmy Carr. You know what I have to do today. You know they're all over the place on Friday, right? You know my day on Friday start from 5 o'clock, so sometime I don't really show up on a Friday then, but Monday to Thursday, definitely. Alright, cool. Send all the emojis you want to send, comment, talk to whoever you want to talk to. You know what I mean? Meet some new people and just vibe with them. Zane, ladies, a song, yeah.

0: Tabby, where you there? 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I think I said that already. Yeah. Tabby's verse is at the perfect point with the perfect energy. Hear him.
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A bad sound. 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

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People, hit the follow button and hit the join button. 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TMNC. 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
1: You know, the left side is not a rhythm, though. It's a single, though. It's a single, you know, the song name, Bugatti by Left Side. Shout out to everybody locked in right now. Gigi, what's going on? My Grenada family checking in. I love it. My Grenada family checking in right now.
2: 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Pretty girl, you have me out of tinkle. Are you taken?
1: This is Baby Shaman, Jada Kingdom.
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1: If I go fine as style, I want to show Tina.
0: Yo, Paula.
1: All the check-in, all the... Yeah, yeah, yeah. 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
0: We are push them. We are done them every day, not choke. 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Love all the energy up. Love all the energy up. 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

0: Well, out of next up. I hope I pronounce this right. This is a Kelly or Akel, Akel, A-K-E-L-L-E. However you want to pronounce it. I don't want to butcher nobody's name no more. And Dexadaps, all right? It's a musical vibe still. A little jazzy feel, like a R&B feel to it. A little swing in there, you know what I mean? Hey, what's going on, Daddy? Daddy, check in. Mm-hmm. Hey, shout out to Spirit. Spirit starts in gift now. Watch the 2 lightning bolt. I feel special. 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Yeah. Well, I don't think so. I'm taking from top for them, no man. Hey, top, top, top.
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0: I don't really feel like it's a comment when a man look at a woman and say,
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0: If they ever say, well, you have a son and him keep it, you know, him says, a little sun, him want to give you. 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
2: Girl, it's a little sun more.

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